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0: That was ABCD by Nyan here on Straight from the Soul FM 89. I'm your host, Haley, joined by my delightful co-host,
1: Olivia.
0: And to kind of get back into group Twice talk, we wanted to talk about some of their major career moments. So there are a lot of big first-time things for a K-pop group, like Rookie of the Year.
1: Mm-hmm.
0: Your first best girl group, or your first day song or bon song,
1: right,
0: and so on. So let's talk about some of these big award moments. With Twice debuting in 2015, they did receive a Rookie of the Year award at the Golden Disc Awards and Best New Female Group at the 2015 MAMA Awards, which
1: two big accomplishments right there.
0: Yeah. Especially for some of the girl groups that were active, because Rookie of the Year, I know, goes for 2 years since you debut. Okay.
1: I kind of like that, though, because sometimes it takes people a little bit to kick off, or depending on like what point of the year they started, I feel like it isn't always super fair, so I like that they're doing that.
0: Right. But it's really funny to think about that, because between those 2 years, Twice were also up against Red Velvet.
1: Wow.
0: In 2015, because Red Velvet debuted in 2014, and then Blackpink in 2016 when they debuted.
1: Two big competitors, but I felt like Blackpink took a little bit longer to like kick off.
0: Yeah, I actually think Blackpink may have won in 2016.
1: I was gonna say 2016 is when I started paying attention to them.
0: Yeah, because Boombayah was such a big hit. But
1: I haven't listened to that song in years, and like all the lyrics just popped up.
0: Right. But it's just interesting to think about, like, in timeline context of like,
1: this is all going on at the same time.
0: Right. And especially like 1 year after another, we get Red Velvet, Twice, Blackpink, the trifecta of girl groups for third gen.
1: We're really spoiled.
0: Right. But continuing on, Twice got their very first music show win with their song Cheer Up on May 5th of 2016 on M Countdown, which M Countdown is notoriously a little bit difficult to win.
1: Uh-huh.
0: So super cool for that. Their first day song was that same year, so November 19th at the Melon Music Awards, also for Cheer Up, because honestly, Cheer Up just kind of took the nation by, like, storm, I feel like, that year.
1: I mean, yeah. That's such a big honor for them, you know, especially so early.
0: Right. And they honestly continued to just absolutely dominate award shows for years. I mean, they still honestly are. As they also got Song of the Year that same at MAMA that same year, also for Cheer Up. They got Best Female Group that year. A year later, their album Twicetagram, which is this album which Likey is off of,
1: okay,
0: one was their first Bonsang, which is like main prize, or yeah, main prize, because Daesung is the grand prize. But overall, they had like a really massively successful year in 2017 between Likey, and then they continued this momentum further into 2018 with What Is Love and Dance the Night Away. And then obviously after that, we got Yes or Yes and Fancy, and it just continued to like be boom, boom, boom. There are so many major awards that we genuinely cannot sit here and list all of them, because that will be the rest of the hour.
1: Unless it's what you guys want to hear, we'll just stop the music.
0: Right.
1: List them off one after another.
0: Exactly. But the final one I wanted to talk about was their most recent one this year in 2026, which is where they won AMA's Best Female K-pop Artist, which I feel like that's always like a really good note.
1: Right, just kind of like that reminder, like we're still around, but also just getting different like awards from other places.
0: Right. And they have so many nominations. I think their wins are actually like a third.
1: Yeah.
0: Roughly, of their nominations.
1: Like it often can be.
0: Mm-hmm. But yeah, total wins across too many award shows to count is 123 versus their 364 nominations, which 364 nominations alone is so genuinely impressive.
1: That's a lot. I do wonder how many of those awards were for, like, Cheer Up or in 2016.
0: Right. I don't know. Maybe we'll have to dig a little further into that.
1: We'll have to count.
0: But for now, we will get back into some of these solo songs here. So coming up, here is Fix a Drink by Jonghyun.

0: That was Fancy by Twice here on Straight from the Soul FM 89. I'm your host, Haley, here with my wonderful co-host who just laughed at me.
1: Olivia, and we're just tired, so. But I feel like I've gotten more awake as this show has progressed.
0: Right, like, to be very transparent with you guys, we started the show sitting in complete silence, and now we actually are talking to each other off air.
1: Yeah, we're not sworn enemies or anything, it's a Monday.
0: Yeah. We've both had very long weekends, but to get back into talking about Twice, I think it is time to talk about some of our favorite songs, moments, and for me, getting to see them in concert. For you, yes. Not so much.
1: Right. For me, just kind of listening. I could start. One of my favorite songs, I don't know if I always get this fear saying that a pig is basic, but there's no such thing as basic when you like something.
0: Right.
1: But I love the song Last Waltz.
0: Ooh.
1: There's something about it that, mm-hmm. like, I'm just like, oh my gosh.
0: It is so good.
1: What about you?
0: So you are probably looking at the list I have.
1: Yeah.
0: As I've talked about quite a few of my favorite songs already here today. However, my favorite Twice songs list is quite extensive, as I don't know, it's so hard for me to narrow down because I feel like all of my favorites are so different in a way. But to just go through a few, really have always loved Strawberry ever since I got to see Twice on their Twice Lights tour in 2019. And seeing that live, I can still picture these absolute beautiful red dresses they all wore on stage for that performance. Major moment for me. But also ATM, Missing You, Knock Knock, I think is just a really fun song that I go back to just kind of boost my day a little bit, and it makes me feel better. Behind the Mask, Love Foolish, Girls Like Us, 21, 29. As I mentioned, I am very much a Dahyun bias, and she worked on that song with the lyrics, so very special place. As well as, I believe, Queen she worked on. So that song also is amazing. When we were kids, I didn't appreciate this song as much as I did until after I saw them on their Ready to Be tour.
1: Yeah.
0: Because they performed it, and on the screens, they went through this kind of like video of different photos of all of the girls as kids. And I was in the stands bawling my eyes out. Like, I was crying so hard.
1: That's so cute.
0: Because it was so sweet and cute.
1: It kind of makes you realize, like, wow, these are just, like, girls with a dream.
0: Right. You know? Like, they're just nine girls who made it happen, you know? And then, so, Queen of Hearts, Up No More, Sweetest Obsession, Mars, What Is Love, Scientist, Cry For Me. I feel like everyone loves Cry For Me, but, like, rightfully so. That song is incredible. And as I already mentioned, like, Decaffeinated by Sana. I could go on and on and on and keep finding other songs to, like, sit here and be like, oh, but this one and this one.
1: Whenever I think of Decaffeinated, though, I also think of, like, Espresso.
0: Just yeah.
1: Like a title pun. Like, oh, these could go hand in hand.
0: Genuinely.
1: I also like this song, Peach Soda. I think it's very different from the last one I picked, but it just kind of vibey.
0: Right? Great pick, anyways.
1: Kind of happy.
0: But I don't know. There's just been so many good moments throughout the years and so many sweet memories, as I talked about quite a few, like getting to see my guitar in Nightmare on their tour, but also the Twice Lights tour in 2019 was very special to me because it was my second K-pop concert ever.
1: Oh, wow.
0: And then it was my first girl group concert.
1: Mm-hmm.
0: And I don't know, it was just a really big, like, moment. It was very special as Twice was my favorite girl group at the time. And I got to see it with a friend. And up until that point, I hadn't gone to a concert with a friend.
1: Yeah, I feel that.
0: And it's a very different experience than just it being, like, me and my mom.
1: Yeah, it was always that. Or, like, a jerk. I'd still do this sometimes. Like, I'll make my brother come with me.
0: If yeah.
1: buddy who likes the same music as me. But when you have a friend to go with and they're also equally as into it, I remember my first experience doing that. I'm like, this is so much fun.
0: Mm-hmm. And we were fairly close as well, so that was also a really cool experience. And I just remember that whole night very fondly, I think. Mm-hmm. I was in high school, and I literally just could not have been more happy to be there. And they did phenomenal, but even though Mina couldn't be there because she had been on hiatus at the time, it was still just absolutely wonderful show. And I'm so glad I got to see them again as OT9 for the Ready to Be tour, as that was a really another spectacular day. And it was actually a really good point because I was kind of in like a dip with my interest in K-pop. And so going to concerts around that time, like, was just really replenishing for me. And especially like Twice, as they were one of the groups who kind of fell to my back burner, but that concert brought it back like full force.
1: I totally understand what you mean. It's like you don't fall out of love with things, but you just get distracted by everything else that you almost forget until you get that reminder and you're like, whoa.
0: And you're like, wait a minute. And it's like I had been to like a fair amount of other shows that year. And I think it was just wearing me down, like how much was happening for like release wise.
1: Right. And like, then there's just too much to select from.
0: Exactly. But super glad I was able to be there. And it was a great show. It was so fun.
1: Yeah. Oh.
0: Even though I cried like a baby too when we were kids. But I also got to see Queen of Hearts. So like it balanced out.
1: A little unrelated, but I have to ask. Do you ever take videos at concerts?
0: All the time, because I think I talked about this the week you weren't on What's Fresh, which is a specialty show we do together coming up next here, 8 to 10.
1: Yeah.
0: But I get such like an adrenaline rush that if I don't have like photos or videos, I feel like I don't remember the concert at all. Like I have so much fun in the moment, but when I'm trying to remember clear specific images, it just doesn't happen.
1: See, I think that's so funny because if the concerts fly by for me, I always take videos, especially now that I do social media, but I never watch them.
0: Yeah.
1: I have so many videos and I don't want to delete them. I think there's been about a million times where I've never even watched the video that I take.
0: Really?
1: But I just like that I have them. I don't know.
0: Right. It's just the comfort. And it's like, right. If I wanted to go back to it, I can. So that's how I think about it.
1: Yeah. But no, maybe I will sometimes. Or sometimes, yes. I definitely have those moments where, now that I'm a little more experienced, if I do take a video, I won't sing for those 5-10 seconds, and then I'll sing after.
0: Right. I actually, you know what? I don't even care anymore. I have some songs where you can hear me, and I think it's so funny, and I show everyone. I'm like, look how crazy I sound.
1: Yeah. Oh, I've been there.
0: But that is most of what we have for our Twice Artist Spotlight here tonight. The music is going to continue until the end of the hour, and we'll be back in just a little bit here to wrap up. But if you have any of your favorite Twice moments, Twice songs, or you just want to text in and let us know who your bias is, go ahead and do that at 630-637-8989. But for now, let's get back into the music. Coming up here is Feel Special.

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0: by my co-host
1: Olivia, and I feel like Haley chose that last song on purpose to make us a little emo.
0: Honestly, I'm surprised I didn't start crying. Getting all reflective, thinking about life.
1: Right?
0: But that song is just so sweet, and especially to follow it up after Missing You. I honestly was really foul for that one. But as we are coming to the end of our night here with our Twice Artist Spotlight, we just want to say we really hope that you enjoyed hearing Twice's music and learning a little bit more about the group, or maybe just reflecting on some fond facts and memories.
1: Yeah, I certainly did. And I love doing stuff like that because sometimes you're familiar with an artist, but you're not that familiar with an artist, so it kind of allows you to learn more than you, or more that you realized you didn't know, I guess.
0: Right. And I don't know, there's still so much to look forward to with Twice as they are in their 11th year now as a group, and I'm sure we've got a few more, at least with them, and hopefully many more. But just wanted to give a big thank you for tuning in. Hope you once again enjoyed, and if you wanted to share any of your thoughts or favorite Twice memories with us, you can always text us in at 630-637-8989, or you can DM us on Instagram at SFTS891, or you can go ahead and follow this general station account, WONC891, as both places you'll be able to keep up with what we will be doing in the future and so on. And who knows, maybe we'll have more Twice music in a show coming up here soon.
1: Potentially. Likely.
0: Honestly, I feel like they do make it into a lot of our playlists here, so anything is possible. But once again, hope you enjoyed tonight. Biggest thank you, as it was super fun to get to talk about and share these Twice memories, and, you know, even get a little emotional reflecting on some of my really fond times seeing Twice or being with Twice.
1: Makes you more appreciative, for sure.
0: But that is all we have for you from us tonight, but stick around as we'll finish the hour off with the music. And as we kind of mentioned before, if you are interested in new music from any genre that's come out within the past week, stick around from 8 to 10 p.m. for What's Fresh, featuring Olivia and I, as well as our friend Jessie. So,
1: yes, I have a lot to talk about. Lots of new music that's been released in highly anticipated releases.
0: Yes, so very excited for that tonight as well. But let's get back into the Twice music here. Coming up, here is Mars.

0: time to catch up on what you missed last week in music. It's What's Fresh on WONC Naperville, Chicago.
1: Hello and welcome into What's Fresh. This is your host, Olivia, joined by my two co-hosts, Haley
2: and Jesse.
1: And I just want to start off by saying last week was a little bit of a downer because we were a little bit disappointed with a lot of our finds, but I was up at midnight Friday morning and it literally felt like Christmas Day. I was so excited. I listened to two albums and I saw this full list of releases and thought, we're really spoiled.
2: So yeah, I actually remember that list you sent the group chat where it was like all guys, like you didn't even like preface anything. You just sent it and we were just like, yo, what?
1: There's a ton of stuff out. And I think it's so funny because there's so much music being dropped that I don't even think we got to the surface.
2: Not one bit. Just even looking ahead at Overstock that's going to be posted up tomorrow. I mean, there's so much that was missed. I mean, sure, some stuff from same releases that we're going to be highlighting tonight, but that just goes to show the quality on those releases that there's still under the surface stuff that we're not even featuring.
1: Right, but it's a good problem to have.
2: It is.
1: It really is, honestly, especially after we maybe struggled a little last week, but
2: I mean, that kind of seems to be how it goes for us. Like, there's, like, weeks where we have, like, the really, like, not-so-great weeks, and then the weeks where it's like, okay, we have some cool stuff here, and then, like, the weeks where it's like, okay, this is, like, stacked. I feel like this is one of those stacked weeks.
1: I think it's not even just the singles and things that I was finding that were so good, but it was also a lot of anticipated releases for the past couple months now have finally dropped.
2: Yeah. And that helped a lot. And it seems like that's going to be something that's even going to be heading into next week too, because I mean, what, next week we have new Sincere Engineer, Sludgeworth record. Those are just off the top of my head, and those are pretty big releases, at least for me.
1: There's a few others too that I can't think of right now, but I'm pretty excited. But
2: yes,
1: let's talk about this first new album by Goose.
2: Yeah, so this was a band that actually you featured a couple weeks back.
1: I did.
2: And I remember really liking the track that we played by them. And so when I was like looking through the document to see if we had any releases talked about or whatever, I saw Goose released their new record, Big Modern, and I was like, ooh, let's go check it out. And I quite liked it. It's got some like funky bass lines across the board, and it's just a fun record.
1: They kind of just have like that vibe about them. I don't know what to compare them to, but I know exactly what you're saying.
2: Exactly. Yeah. And I think like not having a comparison is not necessarily a bad thing because it helps them kind of remain distinct.
1: Right. That's a good way to say it.
2: Yeah. So yeah, I'm excited to play to get this new one in here.
1: Well, let's get into it. Off of their new album, Big Modern, here is Pop by Goose.

0: Better Man by Slowpulp here on What's Fresh, a track, the first release track off of their upcoming album, Melody, that releases in September. Actually, my birthday, so oh, that's really? Kind of fun.
1: A little birthday present there.
0: If I like it.
1: Well, I will say, I do like that single.
0: I do, too. Yes. I had actually thought of the single, and I know Haley also found the single, too, mm-hmm. over the weekend. We were kind of colliding interests there.
1: Yeah.
0: I do like it, kind of. I don't know what that genre is called, but I
1: would say like alternative.
0: Yeah.
1: I'd say it's pretty straight up alternative more than anything. Kind of reading within that range of just, I would say like between like The Last Dinner Party and like, I can't even think of another like
0: right.
1: band.
0: Yeah.
1: But it's still very solid stuff. I love the layering and the mixing on that one and just the vocals as well, I thought were very pretty. To go on top of just another pretty instrumental.
2: Yeah, and I think going along with my like last week's trend of saying things were atmospheric, like it definitely was. Like there it's a certain vibe. I would kind of love to hear this in like an 8D audio just to see yeah. what it would like be like.
1: No,
0: but
1: I
0: it's
1: see
0: a
1: you.
0: Kind of a lost art. I feel like right. I'm not hearing about 8D audio.
1: God, what right? that was big when I was in like high school. Yeah.
2: But I don't know if this single sounds anything like the rest of the album, I think I am very excited for it.
0: Yeah. I'm definitely going to spend the next few months anticipating this.
2: Yeah.
1: I'm sure we'll probably get at least another single.
0: Yeah.
1: I'm thinking too. Like an yeah. August release to kind of lead up to that, like, you know, final month countdown.
0: Mm-hmm,
1: that at least makes sense to me when kind of looking at release patterns and like what modern release patterns have looked like for a lot of artists. So I'm sure we'll at least get it. Maybe one, max two new singles to hype up the new album.
0: Right. But speaking of new album hype, Olivia Rodrigo's album, You Seem So Sad for a Girl So In Love, finally released on Friday. And there's a lot of press, a lot of people talking about this.
1: Yep.
0: I actually listened to the album when it came out at midnight. And it was definitely pretty different from what she's used to. The album was pretty slow and then it really kicks up. But I know Haley also listened to the album.
2: Yeah, I know we had some differing feelings on some of her pre-release tracks, but I ended up loving this album. I was supposed to go to a release party for it, and unfortunately,
0: there's a tornado that night.
2: Yeah.
0: I was like, I'm not leaving my house.
2: I was, the place we were going to go to, I guess they still ended up having their party because it
1: crazy.
2: Was after the storm.
0: Yeah.
1: Oh, okay, that makes sense.
2: It was, yeah, it was a midnight release party.
0: Same gotcha. With the one by my house. I just couldn't, I was like, I'm not.
2: Right, I was like, it's so muggy, but also I was like totally wiped out that day, so I just went to bed, I listened to it the next day, but I ended up really enjoying it. I think it was a good sound for her. It was a very interesting change from Guts, so it kind of leaves room to wonder what her next album might sound like.
0: Right,
2: but this one was a lot more stepping away from that pop rock and more into the just the alternative area. I
1: yeah.
2: know Jesse and I were talking about, you can really hear her like inspiration from The Cure throughout the album, and obviously
1: it's references and the fact that Robert Smith is on the record.
2: Yeah,
0: I didn't really like that track, but it doesn't matter.
2: I think for me, I like this song as it is. I just don't know if I quite like the way their voices sound together.
0: I think they're just too different.
1: They're very different.
0: Mm-hmm. But I do think, obviously, collabing with your idol is pretty cool.
1: It is. Yeah,
2: it is worth it in the end, like, no matter what. And I'm so glad she got to do that. But I think, I very different sound. But I still ended up really enjoying it. While some songs were a little more lackluster for me, this next one that we're going to hear is one that I have had on repeat like multiple times a day since the album came out. So really love this song.
0: Well, fair enough. So let's get into it. Here is Maggots for Brains by Olivia Rodrigo.

0: I'm on my lonely. So what you up to now?
1: Viral by Boy Next Door here on What's Fresh off of their new album, Home. I like that track. Very like poppy, uplifting, sort of.
2: Yes. Yeah. I think it is very right up Boy Next Door's alley, as I am a huge One Door. I absolutely love Boy Next Door, and I was very excited for this album as it's their first full studio album. And I really wasn't disappointed. I think I was a little worried because I wasn't a big fan of the pre-release single, Tok Tok Tok. But I love Viral. Like, I was listening to this and I was like, oh, we're back. We never lost the Boy Next Door sound. We're still here.
3: That's funny. But yeah, very clubby.
2: Yeah. A little bit.
1: Yeah, I could see that.
3: I don't know. I'm not a club person, so that's what club sounds like.
1: Well, I'm not either.
2: But yeah, I don't know. I think the entire album is worth a check out. And my friend and I were just talking about this song last night. And I was just thinking about how much I really did enjoy it. And it was very upbeat with that electronic sound. And I don't know. I am definitely looking forward to more from them. And I will be really happy to see the live performances from their upcoming tour with this song and this album. So super, super stoked.
1: Yeah.
3: Sounds very exciting.
1: But speaking of new albums, new Infinity song.
3: Yes. This was also one that I was a little skeptical about. I had heard Infinity song through their 2023 record Metamorphosis and their 2024 deluxe edition Metamorphosis Completed.
1: Uh-huh.
3: Or Complete. Yeah, I heard some of the original singles on this album and I was like, okay, it's all right. It's not, you know, blowing me away. I wasn't a fan of One Foot Out.
1: Yeah.
3: But kind of digging through the record, I ended up liking a lot more of it than I thought I would. Specifically, this track that we're going to be playing up next, I thought it was a really great track. I think it's the one that's being picked up arguably the most by most outlets at the moment, from what I'm noticing.
1: Okay.
3: And it's easy to see why. This is like why this is like the album cut that is getting picked up.
1: Mm-hmm.
3: And it's just a great song. I mean, it's great stuff. The group does a really good job crafting something really special with this one.
1: All right. Nice. Well, I'm excited.
2: Me too. Let's hear it.
1: So here is Sayonara by Infinity Song.

0: The Shift by Powdered Wig Machine here on What's Fresh. Actually, the second newly released single from the group. I'm not sure if a new album's coming out, or maybe they're just kind of like, we have this stuff in the chamber. Let's get it out there.
1: One of those cases
0: don't
1: that we talked about.
0: Exactly what they're doing, but I'm sort of acquaintances with this group. A little bit.
1: Yeah, I remember you telling me about this earlier
0: today.
1: They
0: had an album titled It's What I've Always Wanted. It came out about 3 years ago, debut album, and I thought it was really good. So I'm interested to see where this group is going. They tend to be one of those groups, though, where they release something and I'm like, ooh, I really like that. And then their next release is something that sounds totally different.
1: Yeah.
0: So, you know, you never know what to expect.
1: I mean, it's good to have that variety, though. That, I mean, keeps you on your toes as a fan, but also shows that they have range in what they are doing and what they want to do, too.
0: Definitely. Yeah.
1: I don't think it's a bad thing by any means. I actually quite like that song. I like the different layers within the instrumentals on it. I thought the band did a really good job of maintaining my interest throughout its 3-minute, 49-second runtime.
0: Right. Too long. Not for me, but I don't. Right. I liked it. Like, I felt it was a little eclectic in some of the sounds that it used. There was one of the, like, the guitar, like, sounds where, like, it bends the note.
1: Yeah, I really
0: liked that. But yeah, so I'm interested to see, because this was my first experience with the band, so definitely curious on to what this release will sound like, and we'll be checking out their older stuff.
1: Yeah, for sure.
0: Well, same here, but also this next group, the Linda Lindas, is one that I've experienced or listened to quite a few times. They got a new single.
1: To say the least, listened to a few times. yeah, this is a new single from the group. You know, it's the second newer single from them. Their last release wasn't too long ago. I remember that.
0: Yeah, they had a single out in February, but their last, like, album was 2024, from what I was seeing.
1: Yeah. So it's been a hot minute since the group has put out a new album, so it kind of is leading to think that maybe it's one of those two singles and a third single that announces the album. But this one's kind of taking the group, not in a different direction, but a more evolved direction, I would say.
0: Yeah, I would definitely agree. I think I really did like their last release a lot, though.
1: Their last album was great.
0: And I will say this single is very different in sound compared to that. Like, I guess not very, but fairly different.
1: Yeah.
0: I still really enjoyed it. I was telling Jesse, it just made me... It reminds me of, like, an early 2000s movie.
1: Okay. Yeah, I could agree with you on that one.
0: I could see that.
1: Yeah. And again, I also was quite a big fan of their last album. I thought it was arguably their best work yet. And I mean, what? They're, like, younger than we are.
0: Yeah. Yeah. I was going to say, this group is so interesting to me, though, because they're all kind of grown up now, but in my head, they're still 9 years old.
1: Yeah, literally.
0: Like, when they debuted.
1: So I'm excited to see, because I was even telling Haley, like, this could be the point where the group, it hits their phase of, like, can do no wrong and starts just putting out banger after banger.
0: Right.
1: So it'll be interesting to see in the long term.
0: And they're still young, where they can kind of be really creative, too. They're not too afraid of, like, I don't know, that stuff that happens when you get old.
2: Exactly.
1: Yeah,
0: and
1: agreed.
0: Even if they are still playing with sound, I think it'll really benefit them in the long run.
1: No, for sure.
0: But really liked this single, so let's get into it. Here is Burning Out by the Linda Lindas.

0: Not working from Harrison Gordon, new single off of their upcoming mainstream first release, Bliss, out September 4th.
1: I'm excited. I love Harrison Gordon. I've liked all their releases so far. It's been a long time since we've gotten like a full length from them.
0: Yeah.
1: I will say, I don't like Bliss as the title. Call me a hater. Whenever I think of Bliss, I think of how in an interview, like Nirvana said, they were originally Bliss. But that was the name of like every generic band at the time. There's like 40 bands with the name Bliss.
0: Yeah. It's
1: like, think of something else. But I always like when I can appreciate local bands, they're from Normal.
0: Mm-hmm. Yeah.
1: But it's also even nicer that I actually like their music and I'm not like pretending I do.
0: Yeah, they're definitely one of those bands that came out of like that 2010s Midwest emo era and really kept the genre pushing and going with their math rocky riffs,
1: right?
0: You know, their fast paced stuff, very like whiny vocals,
1: yeah, almost like they're just talking instead of singing.
0: Very much in that like Mom Jeans formula,
1: yeah.
0: Except Mom Jeans went a bit more pop punk with their stuff,
1: right?
0: But I'm very excited to see where this goes for Harrison Gordon. Again, this is going to be their first like mainstream debut on Hopeless Records. It was a pretty big deal when they got signed. I know Hopeless signing a lot of bands lately,
1: yeah.
0: So it was really cool to see that Harrison Gordon was one of those bands that they picked up. I mean, they've been building nothing but steam for some time now. It was awesome to see them at Riot Fest and to hold half a gallon of lemonade while I was in the mosh pit.
1: I'm such a good friend. I told Jesse, I'm showing up a little bit late. Can you go see them for me? He did me a favor, but he had a really good time. So we did each other a favor.
0: I think I sent you a couple videos.
1: You did.
0: I try to be that homie where it's like, oh, if you can't go, I'll do my best to give you the experience from my perspective.
1: Right. I think was there a dinosaur there? Like a unicorn?
0: Probably.
1: Probably. Both.
0: The knowing Riot
1: All of
0: Fest.
1: The above.
0: Exactly. All of the above
1: I
0: is up there.
1: I think that was the same day as Mac Sabbath.
0: So yes.
1: Maybe they were
0: Because I went to Harrison Gordon and then Max Sabbath right after because I was texting you and Teresa videos of Max Sabbath.
1: I missed Max Sabbath, so but when funny. I saw
0: Puddle's Pity Party.
1: Pity Party, who's like a clown. Uh-huh. Max Sabbath came out and they performed together.
0: Have you ever seen Puddle's Pity Party, Haley?
1: No.
0: Oh.
1: He's a clown.
0: He's like a 6-foot-something dude dressed as a clown
1: like
0: with
1: a, sad clown.
0: A classically trained voice doing like jazz and classic covers of like emo music.
1: No, I have seen him. And then he's also bilingual, so he sang this melody in Spanish and it was actually beautiful. Like he's a really good singer.
0: No, he's an insanely good singer.
1: Yeah, it's funny
0: crazy.
1: When somebody is sort of like a gag act, but then they're actually really talented.
0: Yeah, they're like,
2: I love when they're committed to it. Like that's my thing.
0: Oh, 100%. I saw a video of him on stage with the Aquabats in full getup singing like the one sad song the Aquabats have in their lineup. He came out full get up. I don't know if he was even booked on the show. He still showed up in full get up and did the whole shtick, which I could appreciate.
2: I love it. I'm here for it.
0: Exactly.
2: But yeah, after Haley I looked him up, I do recognize him. I have.
1: Haley has Aquabats PTSD.
2: I don't want to talk about
1: Pizza
2: Aquabats.
1: Day.
0: I hate that song. And I love the Aquabats, too. I hate that song.
1: They're not
0: but
1: all going to be hits, but what about this next track?
0: Yes, this next one was one that was kind of brought across my radar. There's this influencer, quote, this guy who just covers rap music. You know, he covers rap music and kind of gives some updates on new releases out in the community and, you know, hypes up some stuff that he thinks is going to be worthwhile to check out. This was one of those ones that he hyped up. He didn't have a lot to really hype up for this week. Unlike last week, a lot of the stuff I found last week was stuff that he was hyping up. This week, not as much, but this release I got to check out, and I thought it was really solid overall. I thought there was some really good stuff all across the board for this one. Some really great beats on it, really great production, really great verses.

0: Boom back.
1: What matter with it? You can excuse yourself.
2: Let's see. There's the Fresh Prince. Fresh meat.
3: Get some cold cuts. Get some cold cuts.
2: Fresh air. Fresh start. Yep, none are as fresh as this one. It's What's Fresh on FM 89.

0: When I Get Drunk, I Want You, Boy, from Suki Waterhouse.
1: I had to say it. It's the parentheses.
2: It's the way you said it.
1: I had to say it.
2: He's saying it the way she intended.
0: Yes, exactly. I'm taking artist intention into my own hands here.
2: Isn't it artist integrity?
0: Whatever. That is off of her upcoming album, Loveland, out July 10th. Very chill, very, very Suki Waterhouse track.
2: Very much. She has such good vocals. Like, as somebody who, I don't even, like, listen to that type of music, like, seeking it out. But every time I've been, like, I've been scrolling online and I'll hear a snippet, I'm like, who is this? And after I discovered her, I'm just like, wow, everything she makes is so beautiful.
0: Mm-hmm. She has always been super solid, and it leads me to be excited for this album.
2: Right. And I wasn't the biggest fan of the last single she had released.
0: I remember that.
2: And it's for this album.
0: It is. I remember that.
2: And I think
0: that.
2: It was funny because the few singles she released before that I thought were really good.
0: It was Tiny Raisin.
2: Yes.
0: Tiny Raisin.
2: But I liked the one she released before that.
0: Yeah.
2: No. But this one, I really, really love it. And it gets me back into being excited for this album release.
0: Mm-hmm.
2: So super looking forward to it. Like, I just love this absolutely smooth, mellow track she's going for. Like, it's very steady, very rhythmic.
0: Very.
2: Yeah.
0: I couldn't agree more. Who picked this next one?
2: That was me.
0: Okay. I didn't know who this was.
2: Yes. So this is an artist I discovered called Slow Joy. I will admit, when I was looking for new music, I saw the title of this track and I was like, oh, this interests me, but it does not sound like the title. I was anticipating some cool sort of like hardcore track, but it's not like it's super not heavy. But he has an upcoming album titled Esteban Flores. He's Hispanic, so I kind of like that. But
0: yeah,
2: let's just get into it.
0: Sure.
2: So, with that being said, here is SLC Punk on an SSRI by Slow Joy.

0: Why stop now?
1: I'm not seeing enough movement.
0: Let's keep the fresh tunes going on What's Fresh on WONC, Naperville, Chicago.
2: Back here on What's Fresh, the last song you heard was Dollar Bill by Jack White, who did the most Jack White thing humanly possible and said, hey, I'm putting out a new album.
3: Jack White could never drop again, and I will still love him.
2: Yes.
3: He's just given us so much talent and so many projects, but he's just a true artist.
2: It is funny to just see him just randomly put out albums nowadays. Just because he can.
3: Yeah.
2: Like, no other reason. Doesn't need hype. Doesn't need a music video. I mean, he did one for No Name, which starred John C. Reilly, which was awesome. But I was telling Haley earlier today, I remember when No Name came out. I was here with Maxine on air doing something. And I was checking Spotify for, like, to, like, double-check a date. And I just remember opening my Spotify and it does that, like, oh, new music. And it was like, new Jack White album. I'm like, breaking news, new Jack White album. Right. Maxine was like, what? I'm like,
3: yeah. I like when people reach the level of not, I don't know if fame's the best word, but just comfort and satisfaction with their career, where they don't care if their new album is going to be commercially successful. They kind of just release stuff because they're at that point where, hey, I want to keep making music, or this is a project I want to do. You know, sometimes I feel like I hear certain artists do stuff, almost not to like catch strays, but like the Foo Fighters. I think they were a little too concerned about like that radio success. It just didn't hit right. But when they did those couple albums, like when they were kind of peaking a little bit, like pre-2024, For Fun, all those albums, those For Fun albums were great.
2: Yeah.
4: But I don't know. I really do appreciate just the, I'm just going to throw this out there, 11:15 on a random Tuesday energy. Like,
2: that's literally what he does. And I appreciate the hell out of him
3: like,
2: for
3: I'm
2: it.
3: I'm bored, LOL.
2: I'm bored. I wrote a new album.
4: Exactly. And I think that's like an energy we don't necessarily have across the board. Like you were saying with like the Foo Fighters, and they had a lot of Gorillaz. They are obviously very successful, very, very talented. But we were sitting here months and months and months just getting a single and a single.
2: Yep.
3: There's always
4: to
3: always
4: build
3: this,
4: that anticipation.
3: Right. I was just going to say anticipation.
2: Yeah. But I know there was a lot of anticipation for this next release. Olivia, go right ahead.
3: Yes. So on Friday at 1 in the morning, I had to listen to Sublime's new album, When the Sun Explodes, which I had been anticipating. They announced this album at the beginning of the year, or maybe a couple months ago. But I had been anticipating this album for about a year and a half when Ensenada had first come out. So Sublime got back together with the two original members plus Jacob Noel, who is the late Bradley's son.
2: Yeah.
3: And I remember hearing Ensenada for the first time and thinking it was an old Sublime song that maybe just got trendy again online or something. I didn't realize that was his son because he sounds just like him. But I listened through this album. I thought it all was great. Every track was really good. Some really cool features like Fiddlar stuff. But then there's some speculation because it was announced that this was their last album, which they don't really need to do anymore. They said from their plans.
2: Tentatively, Jacob said this penned as the last one.
3: But I heard some people talking about the lyricism, which I do wonder, almost criticism saying that they felt like a lot of these lyrics were old Sublime songs written with Bradley that maybe they're publishing now. But I'm like, if it was,
2: who cares?
3: That's a good thing because that's what he wanted to be out there.
2: Yeah.
3: I could definitely tell by certain lyrics, like a lot, some songs were pretty modern and I'm sure they were edited and stuff. But that's probably why I thought the album was so good because it sounded like them.
2: Yeah.
3: You know? Right. But yeah, I love the album. You know, it kind of had their same sound, same vocal style. A lot of the lyrics are very raunchy, kind of how Sublime always is.
4: Yeah.
3: I love reggae music. Not a lot of people do. You do?
2: You can ask my girlfriend. Yeah. I freaked out when I found a reggae album that I've been looking for at a record store. I bought that over a, like, Queens of the Stone Age record.
3: Yeah, I do too. Wow. And I always get a lot of hate for it. But I'm like, you know, we all like what we like. Like, what got me into reggae is I love the band Pepper.
2: Yes.
3: So just this is why it hit so close to me. And after I heard this album, it was all I was excited about all weekend.
4: I know. She was texting in a group chat we have with another friend being like, I think this is literally my favorite album of the year.
3: I liked it that much. Was it by a stake? Of course. But I liked it. So without further ado,
2: let's get into it. From Sublime, We got a new track off of their brand new album, When the Sun Explodes, coming up next.

0: faking smiles from Rule here on What's Fresh. That's off of their new album, Kicking My Feet and Screaming.
1: Love the title of
0: it's
1: that
0: a great
1: album.
0: Title.
2: It really is. And
1: I just envision.
0: Yeah.
1: I'm like, I've been there.
2: Right. And if you even look at the cover art, like, it's a photo of him, like, literally in this, like, shattered glass.
0: Oh,
2: screaming.
0: Wow. Yeah. Oh, yeah. I do remember seeing that now, actually.
2: I love it. I love this album.
0: Really?
2: Yes. I listened through all of it today, and I listened to part of it when it came out, but when I literally track one to track, let's see, 21, because it's...
0: Oh, yeah. It's a long album.
2: It's a long one.
1: Wow.
2: It is just so good.
0: Okay.
2: I think, honestly, probably my least favorite one was one of the pre-release singles, Debbie Don't Cry, which we played a few weeks ago.
0: We did, yeah, I do remember that.
2: It just felt a little bit disjointed. I think, actually, it was that one specifically, the merge or, like, the transition between Don't Say That into Debbie Don't Cry, I also didn't like because it was quite disjointed. But overall, that's something I can get past in an album. But it starts off with Hate Myself, which we played several...
0: A while back.
2: Weeks ago. I think beginning of May.
0: Yeah.
2: But
0: something like that.
2: Overall, like, I just loved this. I really don't have many complaints with it. I think a lot of the songs are fun. It has enough of a range that you don't lose interest between 21 tracks, but it still sounds cohesive and is a part of a whole.
0: Okay.
1: A nice no-skip album is almost like a lost art sometimes.
0: It really do be a lost art.
1: I was listening. I kind of got that similar vibe. I was listening to one of my records on Friday or Saturday. And I remember just kind of like letting it play in the background and like singing along, whatever. Like sometimes there's certain albums or new releases where I get antsy and I'm like, I'm getting bored or I'm going to have to skip this. I don't like this song. So it's kind of nice when you can just let it play and soak it all in.
0: Yeah.
2: Right. I think if you maybe aren't up for 21 tracks and just want to check out a few songs off the album,
1: who isn't?
2: I would say No News Is Good News was actually really good. When You Walk in the Room, loved that one. Talking to the Driver was good. And then, of course, the pre-release singles, Hate Myself. I think In Your Mind was also one.
0: Okay.
2: But Don't Say That and I Didn't Love You Anyway. Those were all really good.
0: Yeah.
1: So have
3: to go
1: album.
3: Check them out.
0: But we do have another song to look at here today. Who chose this one? Wayside?
2: Hold on.
0: Wayside? Invisible Strings? This might have been a me and I just don't remember it.
2: It could be.
0: This may or may not be a me and I just don't remember doing that. So, you know what? Let's just go.
1: New single from the group. No announced album or anything else. So
0: let's just get into it. Listen to this new track from Wayside. You got Invisible Strings.

0: See Out Loud from Interpol here on What's Fresh. That's going to be off their new album, The Mirror Way. This Mirror Weighs a Ton, out August 28th.
1: Yes.
0: Feels very odd to say new music from Interpol.
1: Maybe saying that like 20 years ago, it makes sense.
0: Yeah.
1: But no, I found this and I was like, okay, new Interpol. Wasn't expecting that familiar name, but I actually really like this track.
0: I thought it was good.
1: I thought it was good. Sometimes, you know, like... think of like I associate them a little bit with the Strokes, like their new releases. I'm just not feeling it.
0: Yeah.
1: So sometimes you don't know if bands are just they don't know what to do anymore, if they think they still got it and they don't, whatever. But I am curious to see what new releases come along with this track.
0: Yeah, to see how it like adds up and comes out at the end. Yeah.
1: Right.
2: Mm-hmm.
0: But I know I was very excited for this next release, and that is the new album from Telescreens titled When the Lights Flicker. We only did one single off of this record a while back, and that was Baby, I Know You Well. But this was an album that, you know, when I listened to it in its entirety, you know, 20-song album, ranging in at a total of an hour and a half.
1: Oh, my goodness.
0: Yeah.
1: Wow.
0: Well, the longest song on here is 8 minutes.
1: Wow.
0: And you have two 8-minuters, a 7-minute, a couple of 6 minutes. The shortest song on this album is the intro at a minute.
1: Yeah. Wow, that's impressive, honestly.
0: It is.
1: I feel like Jesse and I are very opposite sides of the spectrum because I was looking at like a New Dwarfs album and I think it was 36 minutes where there's 20 tracks.
0: Like, yeah, I remember you mentioning that last week, something like that.
1: Yeah,
0: but I will say this album is really solid. It's during its like shorter songs, it's like more 3-minuters and all that. It does have a bit of like a youthfulness to them, if it makes sense. It's got some energy, very much like 2000s-y with the vibes of the song. I know. Shown this album to Paloma and Itzel here at FM 89. I showed them the songs Nights as well as the track Nothing.
1: Okay.
0: And they both liked both songs completely.
1: Awesome.
0: They ended up liking Nothing a little bit more, but they still thought both songs were really solid.
1: Okay.
0: So this is just a really cool album. I'm excited to be able to showcase it here today. Got a new track from it, and that is the song Come Down.

0: 50 feet from the Bobby Lees here on What's Fresh off their new album, New Self.
1: Ooh, okay. Yeah.
0: I think this is also like their big mainstream quote-unquote debut. I believe this is their Epitaph Records debut, if I'm correct.
1: Okay, awesome.
0: I know this one had a lot of hype around it. We actually played a single from this album long time ago.
1: I was going to say the name sounded familiar.
0: Week seven.
1: Ancient and What's Fresh time.
0: Well, dude, that's crazy. Like 33 weeks later.
1: Yeah. Wow.
0: That's okay. What? If I'm doing the rough math here, it's like what? 6 months? Just about?
1: Probably.
0: It's about half a year. That's insane. To be waiting for a new album is crazy. That long. Whew. Could not imagine. But good stuff, though. I really, you and I, Haley, we were talking about it. By the way, it's just Haley and I now.
1: Yeah.
0: Olivia is not feeling so well. So
1: she'll be back next week.
0: Took an early leave here tonight. So you're just stuck with Haley and I for the rest of the evening here. Feels like
1: don't
0: early
1: say that
0: what's
1: like it's
0: fresh.
1: A bad thing.
0: Feels like earlier What's Fresh.
1: Right? Really back to week seven.
0: Yeah. taking it back far with this. I was telling Haley that I absolutely loved the bass line on this on this track. I thought
1: it was really,
0: really
1: fun.
0: Funky. Mm-hmm. And that's something like you don't always get in like punk music.
1: No, and I think a lot in general people kind of underestimate the appeal of a bass line.
0: Yes.
1: Because they're so focused on like chords or melodies that
0: for sure.
1: They don't allow some of the other instruments to shine through.
0: No, not at all. I think the bass, I think it was Mike Dirnt of Green Day was talking about it best, like kind of like what made a lot of Green Day's appeal was that Green Day was doing stuff that like punk bands weren't really doing. They were adding swing to their music.
1: Yes.
0: Which is something like I've noticed over the years that Green Day did, like the swing, mostly because I'm a drummer and I like playing Trey Cool, so I notice he swings with his drumming.
1: Yeah.
0: You could tell with this one, it's more just funky than anything.
1: Right. Like, it has this sort of groove to it.
0: It does.
1: It's very appealing. And if you don't listen to any other piece of the song, like, you're latched onto that bass line.
0: By all means.
1: However, yeah. I will say, the entire song is just still very good. And it works together, I think, perfectly. But there are some points into where I feel like you're a little more tempted to just listen straight to the bass line.
0: Yeah, it could almost be slightly distracting.
1: Like over, yeah. I was going to say overpowering.
0: Oversaturated.
1: Like, mm-hmm.
0: Yeah.
1: But it's still good to see, though.
0: It is, yeah. Well, I think you picked this next one here this evening, Haley. Spacey Jane.
1: I did indeed. So I'm actually, I don't listen to Spacey Jane quite often. Not super familiar with their typical sound or such, but I really liked this release, which is a new EP called Exit Wounds.
0: Yeah, okay.
1: And I don't know, there was something about this song that kind of stuck with me in the fact that the title just caught my eye. It's called Watch Me Break the News. And I was like, okay, what are we talking about?
0: Yeah, for sure.
1: But,
0: go ahead.
1: Sorry. I was going to say, I was going back through the lyrics, and I think I just really like the story the song tells as well, where it's these two people who are coming to the realization, like, their relationship just isn't working, but neither of them want to say it. And so one of them is finally like, I'm sick of it. I'm going to say it.
0: Woof. Been there. Been there. Yeah. Hurts. Sucks. So let's go revisit some old memories. up next, off of their new EP, Exit Wounds, you have Spacey Jane.

0: let's see. There's the Fresh Prince. Fresh meat.
1: Get some cold cuts. Get some cold cuts.
0: Fresh air. Fresh start. Yep, none are as fresh as this one. It's What's Fresh on FM 89.

0: Slow Dancing from Jacob off of the new album, Jay.
1: Yes. So if you don't know, this is actually a K-pop idol. He is a member of The Boys, and he is actually my bias of the group. So yeah, I was really excited to see him release this album, especially because it's like his first full solo project, and especially coming off of their departure from their most recent company.

0: random name.
1: Oh, that's cool. So still keeping that retention.
0: Mm-hmm. It's very sweet. And
1: yeah.
0: I know it's... The members have all talked about really wanting to stick by each other through it all. So I don't know. Was really glad to see this from him, and I'm really excited to see what else may be in store from the other members, and especially group activity as a whole.
1: Yeah, definitely. Well, I wish we had more to really say about this next one. I did talk to Olivia a little bit about this. She was talking about how this is an anniversary release. Only had a couple new songs on it, not a lot. But she was really a big fan of this one. So we'll let the song speak for itself. Off of the new album, California Sunrise, 10th anniversary, we have John Party up next.

0: Nana from La Securit from their new album Bingo here on
1: Bingo.
0: What's Fresh. This is a band we played a while back, and it was one where I was like, you know, I remember this one. Let me go check on see if they got a new release. They did, and I quite liked it. It's a fun album, like nothing too crazy, nothing too, you know, wild. It's fun. That's, again, we've talked about it on this show before. Sometimes all you can ask for
1: is fun.
0: Yes, quite literally. But it is time to get the freshest tunes of the week. Olivia does have a list, so we are going to read that off right now.
1: Yes. So, Olivia's, I absolutely already know this is in a very specific order.
0: Yes. Yes.
1: So, number one, we have Figueroa by Sublime. Go figure.
0: Go figure.
1: Number two, Not Working by Harrison Gordon. Three, When I Get Drunk, I Miss You Boy, Suki Waterhouse.
0: I Want You Boy.
1: Yes.
0: I Want You Boy.
1: Sorry.
0: Thank you for the correction. I remember that because I read it.
1: The Shift from Powdered Wig Machine. And five, If I Had Another Heart by John Party.
0: Good set of songs there.
1: Right? Pretty solid.
0: Yeah. I'm not shocked by the list, but that's not a bad thing. It's just songs she likes.
1: And we're also 40 weeks into this. I think we know each other's taste pretty
0: well. Yeah. that's putting it lightly.
1: Right.
0: That's putting it lightly. But I'll go next.
1: Okay.
0: I'll go next here. So I think mine is slightly ordered. I know my top two are definitely like my top two of the week. But I was kind of between, for my last one, I was between Nana and Pop by Goose. I went with Pop.
1: Okay.
0: I really like that song. I like Goose. They're good.
1: Good.
0: I like the new wave aspects to it as well. So I went with that. Better Man by Slow Pulp. Really like that track. All in the Lining featuring Your Old Droog Wiki. I love the flow of the song. It just sounds appealing.
1: Yeah.
0: Come Down by Telescreens and Sayonara by Infinity Song.
1: Ooh, okay. All good picks.
0: Thank you.
1: I feel like, honestly, this week was a little tough for me. But I came down to it, and I think it's not going to be surprising at all. So, number one, I have Faking Smiles by Rule. If the way I talked about that album wasn't explanatory enough.
0: Yeah.
1: Number two, Maggots for Brains by Olivia Rodrigo. I genuinely just cannot get this song out of my head.
0: Fair. Good one. I haven't listened to the full album yet, so I'll save my reservations.
1: Number three is a song we had on our list here, but we probably won't be able to get to it tonight.
0: I think we can.
1: Potentially. Never mind, I might stand corrected. But it's Heaven Can Wait by Junie. I love this track. It is so jazzy and so fun, and even if we don't end up playing it, definitely go check it out. Number four, I have Better Man by Slow Pulp. And then number five, Jesse, I'm throwing you for a loop because I wrote down something.
0: You switched.
1: But I have Viral by Boy Next Door.
0: As
1: I was sitting here thinking about it, I originally had See Out Loud by Interpol. I did really like that track, but I feel like it just wouldn't be my top five without a Boy Next Door pick. But I really, really enjoyed it. And as I was thinking about how that song goes, I was like, you know what? I need it to be here. So it is.
0: Fair enough. I do not blame you. But we can get to that Heaven Can Wait track here. So Haley, introduce us as we head on out.
1: So like I said, this is a really fun and jazzy song. It really embodies Junie's sound, and he really goes for that kind of R&B, usually tries to be really upbeat with it. So this one is, once again, a pretty just romantic song, and I had a lot of fun listening to it. Really, really enjoyed it. So I hope you do as well. But
0: yeah,
1: here it is.
0: Let's get into it. Up next, to head us on out, we have Heaven Can Wait.

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You're tuned into Vintage Rock. Good evening, everyone. My name is Aiden McGuire, and tonight we're going to be playing the best music from 1964 all the way to 1974, the best of the psychedelic decade. It's going to be a great show tonight, y'all. We have a lot of good music lined up, and I'm super excited to join all of you to jam out to some of the best psychedelic rock tunes from that decade. We're going to kick things off strong here with Bob Dylan. It's I Shall Be Released. That's coming up next right here on Vintage Rock. And if you guys have a favorite song from this time period, from 1964 to 74, let me know via text 630-637-8989. I'd be happy to get anything that you'd like to play on the air tonight. I Shall Be Released coming up next right here on Vintage Rock.

ball. Yet I swear I see my reflection someplace so high above the walls.

One of the Beatles' most recognizable love songs, Don't Let Me Down, by, of course, the Beatles. John Lennon wrote that track specifically for Yoko Ono, and kind of all about just, it was just a very vulnerable track, you know, really kind of putting his feelings on the line and really asking not to be let down, as the title reminds. What a great track. It came out in 1969. It was a B-side track to their single Get Back. However, it was not originally included on their Let It Be album. It was only the B-side track on the single. But nevertheless, it became one of the most beloved songs from the Beatles for fans to this day. It was released at a time when the Beatles were seeing a lot of tension throughout their band. There were a lot of tensions rising, a lot of different interests coming from all the different members, but yet they were still somehow able to come together and create phenomenal art in their final little bit of time creating music there. And this song was famously played on their rooftop concert that they held in London in January of 1969. It was their final public performance as a band, and this rooftop concert on top of the Apple headquarters in London is one of the most popular and, you know, most recognizable concerts from history. This song was there for it all, and it really solidified the Beatles in this moment of time. We hear so many good, so much production on this track, and so many phenomenal instruments. Billy Preston on the electric piano specifically. He was given artistic credit for this track due to his work on the piano for the band. And yeah, all in all, the song just absolutely is a staple of not only the psychedelic era, but the Beatles discography as well. We got a lot more where that came from. Coming up next, we got a listener request from Pinko in Arizona, Stealing When I Should Have Been Buying by Uriah Heep. That's coming up next right here on Vintage Rock.

Graham Nash and David Crosby with Immigration Man here on FM 89 Vintage Rock. Those listener requests coming in from Clinton Eden Prairie. Thank you for that one. We got the Barbarians coming up next with Are You a Boy or Are You a Girl? That's up next, and stick around because in about 3 minutes we're going to get into tonight's 4x4 for the evening. It's The Doors 4x4. That's coming up next, but for now, Are You a Boy or Are You a Girl? Up next right here on Vintage Rock.

0: A classic, strange 1960s rock song, Are You a Boy or Are You a Girl by the Barbarians. One of the most popular songs coming out of their discography. This reached number 55 on the Billboard Hot 100 when it was released in 1965. And it became their signature song, a cult favorite in the garage rock era. It essentially pokes fun at the long hair and changing fashion styles of the rock and roll scene in the 60s and 70s. And, you know, pretty interesting too, because I think music has always been at the crux of new ideas when it comes to fashion and style and just overall presentation of one's identity in general. And even back in 1965, long hair on men was pretty controversial, and now it's not really as big of a deal. But back then, the people in the psychedelic rock scene were making statements indeed, and this song was all about it. I personally love songs from this era that kind of are a little bit meta in that they draw attention to some of the themes and the just the overall world that these songs were existing in. It's pretty cool. It's almost like a time capsule of history and you know, just the viewpoints of how these people you know, perceived the world way back when. What an interesting way to preserve history through music. Huge fan of that, y'all. It's that time of night where we get into the Doors 4x4. You guys know the drill. We're going to be playing four songs, all from The Doors, from 1964 to 74. So let me know your favorite Doors song. If you have a favorite Doors song, let me know. Number to text is 630-637-8989. We're kicking things off strong here with People Are Strange. And we'll get to some listener requests right after that. People Are Strange by The Doors, that's coming up next. Song number one on the Vintage Rock 4x4.
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1: 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The Doors on tonight's Vintage Rock 4x4.

The Doors, song number one on the 4x4 for tonight, People Are Strange. That came out in 1967, reaching number 12 on the Billboard Hot 100. It helped establish the band nationally after Light My Fire, and really just talks about kind of loneliness and alienation and just feeling like an outsider in society, something that is kind of omnipresent throughout all of life, but specifically back in the 60s. The 60s marked a major turning point for rock and roll. This was the summer of love, and psychedelic music was absolutely exploding. Young youth culture and counterculture movements were exploding, and it was absolutely a time of changing styles. Culture and music was at the pinnacle of it all. There's a pretty interesting story for the creation of this song. According to Raymond Zarek, Jim Morrison was walking around the hills of Los Angeles one night in the 60s, shortly before he wrote this song, and he apparently returned after his walk in kind of a darker mood, and he literally said the quote, "People are strange when you're a stranger." They used this quote from a conversation that he had after his walk to build the song that we know today, and just goes to show that literally any part of your life could serve as inspiration for art. And I think that's awesome. I think there's been a lot of songs that I've learned about in my time here on the station talking about music, and just in my own music appreciation in general, that you know, lots of music that's just kind of inspired by very coincidental themes that, you know, you wouldn't think are going to inspire a incredibly popular song, but they absolutely do. Super interesting. One of the most iconic Doors tracks out there, and one of my favorite as well. We got more where that came from. We have a listener request from Panko in Arizona with Roadhouse Blues by The Doors. So that's coming up next. Song number two on the Vintage Rock 4x4, Roadhouse Blues, up next.

The Doors with Break On Through to the Other Side, song number 3 on the Vintage Rock 4x4 for tonight. This song was the debut single that the Doors ever released, becoming incredibly well-known and popular amongst Doors fans, but it never charted very well. It only peaked at 136 on the Billboard, so not anything special there, but it became a major special song for all Doors songs and definitely gained popularity later on as well. The producer of the song, Paul Rothchild, encouraged the band to capture the energy of live performances throughout the song. And they absolutely were able to achieve this throughout the producing of this song. It really feels, you know, like there's a sense of urgency and just kind of looseness to how the song is performed. And I think that kind of solidified just the overall theme of what the Doors were creating very well. You know, very kind of those bluesy roots and just like very... very loose and very real in how they were creating creating their music. And this absolutely shaped the band going forward and their future records as well. We got one more song for tonight on the 4x4. It's Hello, I Love You by The Doors. That's up last on the 4x4, but don't go anywhere because we got plenty more vintage rock coming up after that. Hello, I Love You by The Doors coming up next.

Closing off the vintage rock 4x4, that was Hello, I Love You by The Doors. That song came out in 1968, and it hit number one on the Billboard Hot 100. It was the first Doors song after Light My Fire to hit number one, and became one of the band's largest commercial successes for their music. On the surface, the song is all about a guy who sees someone passing by and is immediately infatuated by love at first sight. It's a great song. Nothing too deep in terms of the lyrics, but it's and that's almost a little bit, I guess, unusual for the Doors, because they usually kind of dive a little bit deeper into themes. So this one was a little bit more surface level. Definitely worked out well for audiences, though. They loved the song. They ate it up, and it did well. It did very well. And it's a catchy tune too, so no major complaints. In 1968, psychedelic rock was at its peak, and the Doors were a major part of that story. A lot of bands were becoming a lot more experimental by the end of the 60s as well. So, we saw bands like the Doors doing things a little bit more poetic and weird, and I think this was just a cool area, time in history where bands were just playing around and, having fun pushing the boundaries of what music could sound like and what it could do. Cool little fact about this specific song: Jim Morrison wrote the basic version of these lyrics in this song years earlier, before the band actually released the song, but it remained kind of on the back burner for years as they were working on other projects. And sometimes people just have to wait for the right moment to release some of their art, and that they did. They waited a little bit and released this one. It became number one on the Billboard, and the rest is history. What a cool story and way to release a song to the world. We got a lot more vintage rock coming up next, y'all, and a whole nother hour coming up after that. We got Scarborough Fair by Simon and Garfunkel coming up next, right here on Vintage Rock.

Steely Dan here on Vintage Rock. Any major dude will tell you. Coming up next, we got the Steve Miller Band with Living in the USA. That's up next right here on Vintage Rock. And if you guys have any favorite songs from the psychedelic era, as always, let me know. 630-637-8989. Living in the USA, up next.

Deep Purple here on FM89 Vintage Rock, Smoke on the Water. Yo, there's a big story around this one. Very fascinating. It came out in 1972 and peaked at number 4 on the Billboard Hot 100 off of Deep Purple's Machine Head album. Very popular track, and they saw a lot of recognition for this one. However, everything in this song is actually based on a true story. Deep Purple had traveled to a town in Switzerland to record Machine Head. They were actually using the Rolling Stones mobile recording studio to do so. And while they were in Switzerland, they attended a concert by Frank Zappa and the Mothers of Invention. During this concert, someone fired a flare gun, and the casino that the concert was being hosted at caught on fire. The entire building burned. And that created the premise for the song, Smoke on the Water. This is absolutely indicative of being at the right place at the right time to find musical inspiration. Obviously, the fire was not necessarily the best thing in the world, but it definitely paved the way for a good track for Deep Purple to get some inspiration for. The band had, you know, originally just gone to Switzerland to record an album, but instead they walked away not only with an album, but with one of their most popular songs of their entire discography, all by chance. And I think we've seen that in a couple songs tonight. It's kind of a reoccurring theme, you know. Sometimes the biggest inspiration for artists is just entirely created by chance. And I think that's super cool. The whole concept of serendipity is alive and well in the music scene. We are seeing that tonight over and over. We got a lot more songs coming up for this hour, number 2 of Vintage Rock, y'all. Stick around. It's going to be a good one. We got Sweet Lorene by Uriah Heep coming up next, and a lot more after that. Stick around. If you guys have requests, let me know. 630-637-8989. Uriah Heep is coming up next.

Blind Faith here on FM89 Vintage Rock. That was Presence of the Lord. Coming up next, Black Sabbath with Paranoid. Up next, right here on Vintage Rock.

It's the song that was never meant to become one of the most signature songs from Black Sabbath, much less the title track of their album. Paranoid came out in 1970, reaching number 4 in the UK, and became the title track of their album. The story goes that the band needed one more song to fill out the album they were currently working on, so Tony Iommi came up with the simple riff from Paranoid, and the whole song came together incredibly fast, taking them about only 30 minutes to write. But those 30 minutes ultimately resulted in one of the most influential heavy metal songs ever to be made. So much so that they liked the song so much, Black Sabbath decided to create the entire album around this one track at the last minute, changing the album title to this song, and the rest was history. It was only meant to be a filler track for the album, and instead it became one of the most mainstream songs from the band's discography and history. What a great influential guitar track as well. We hear some phenomenal riffs on there, and it's a great song and an incredibly fascinating story of how sometimes creative breakthroughs can happen pretty quickly. We got some more music coming up next. We got Pink Floyd with Bike. That's up next right here on Vintage Rock, y'all. Bye.

A Woman Left Lonely, Janis Joplin here on FM89 Vintage Rock. I've been listening to a lot of Janis Joplin lately, y'all. Specifically at work the other day, I was playing one of her albums. Phenomenal voice. What a singer. We got more music coming up next with Jackson Browne, Doctor My Eyes. That's coming up next right here on Vintage Rock.

Blood, Sweat, Tears here on FM89 Vintage Rock. That was I Can't Quit Her. Listener request from Chuck in Westmount, who would like to dedicate this song to the memory of Patricia Ann. I Can't Quit Her. That song came out in 1968. It was written by Al Cooper, and it was released on the band's debut album. It was never a single, and it never charted incredibly well. However, it solidified Blood, Sweat, Tears in their jazz rock iconic style and really brought jazz rock to the forefront of both the psychedelic era and just rock and roll history in general. The song is all about emotional attachment, heartbreak, and letting go of a relationship. And it does it incredibly well in a very groovy way, nonetheless. Al Cooper wrote the song and led the band, and he's actually famous for a lot of things, one of which was appearing on the organ in Bob Dylan's famous song, Like a Rolling Stone. He played the organ on that song, and the rest was history. He has a very famous musical career in front of him, and the work he did for Blood, Sweat, Tears was absolutely part of that. We hear a lot of cool jazz chords in that song and so many horns, lots of brass instruments. I'm a big fan of brass instruments in any kind of song, specifically ones that aren't really, you know, you wouldn't expect it. You don't really expect brass in rock as much as you would other instruments. And I host an EDM show.

The Edgar Winter Group Free Ride here on FM89 Vintage Rock. Y'all, we got just a couple more songs before we wrap it up today. We got Happy the Man by Genesis. That's coming up next. Stick around. We got a few more before we wrap up Vintage Rock. Happy the Man coming up next.

Genesis here on FM89 Vintage Rock. That was Happy the Man. That came out in 1972, a non-album single, and it was later put onto various compilation albums. It never became a major hit, but for Genesis fans, they absolutely love this one. It's definitely in the pre-arena pop area of Genesis. This was someone they were kind of finding their footing in terms of what exactly their style was. But nevertheless, it was a great hit and a great song. The lyrics are inspired by the happy hypocrite, and it's all about happiness, innocence, and, you know, just what the feeling of joy really means. What a great song, and what a great way to wrap up Vintage for tonight, y'all. We have a few more songs, but I'll be stepping off here after this. It's been a pleasure sharing the airwaves with all of you tonight, and I hope that you guys enjoyed grooving out to the best sounds of the psychedelic era as much as I did. I'm here every Monday and Friday night for Vintage, and we got Vintage Rock every night from 10 to midnight, so check it out every night whenever you guys are available. And don't worry, we got music 24/7 here on the station, so if you guys are night owls like myself, we got music for you, we got you covered. I'm also here Sundays for Beyond the BPM, my specialty EDM show where we play the best EDM music from 8 to 10 p.m. Subtle plug, check it out. We got lots of music coming up next, y'all, and every day here on FM 89. It's been a pleasure. My name is Aiden. Thank you guys for tuning in with me tonight. Coming up next, we got Where Evil Grows by the Poppy Family. This is wrapping up Vintage for the evening, y'all. Have a wonderful evening. Where Evil Grows, coming up next.

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0: It looks like a hippie threw up in here. There's way too much tie-dye, there's dream catchers all over the place, and that better be incense.
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0: 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Go ape?
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0: I've been lost at sea for weeks, with only my phone and mobile hotspot. 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
1: No problem. 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

Some people would call him a loser. He ran for state office. He was beaten. He started a business. He failed. He ran for Congress. He lost. He was nominated for vice president. He lost again. But he knew only those who never tried are the real losers. And Abraham Lincoln was no loser. Persistence. Pass it on. From the Foundation for a Better Life and Value.

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likes of you will sit down to see you blubber rich in mourning. 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
1: What's wrong?
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1: Don't worry, I already packed it up.
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1: Now how about we open up some drinks and really get this party started? You did remember to buy the cases, right?
0: Huh?

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over anything. That is new music midriff here on FM 89. Good morning. My name is Jesse Hudgens. Welcome on into another morning of Morning Mojo Decaf here today. Hope you're doing well. Hope you are ready to start the day the right way and to just kind of have a good day here today. But to kick off the conversation, I want to talk about, fictional games, because I was having a conversation with a buddy of mine, and we were talking about just different games, a part of, like, movies or TV shows, whether they be, like, a board game, video game, or, like, one of those, like, goofy death games that have randomly become, like, a phenomenon over the years. We were talking about it. We were like, what are those games, like, that we would actually play? And obviously we had to throw in the stipulation that, you know, if we did the death game and we wouldn't actually die, because you got to make it at least somewhat fair for yourself. And so we were talking about it, and we were kind of brainstorming some ideas, trying to get an idea of, you know, what we would actually want to take part in. And we had a couple of answers between the two of us, but I want to bring it up to you. I want to know, you know, think of any kind of fictional game, anything from like a movie, TV show, whatever it may be. It doesn't have to be a board game. It can be a board game. It can be a video game. It can be one of those death games a la Squid Game. Let me know. What are you taking part in? 630-637-8989. You got Green Day up next with 21 Guns.

0: 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This is Christina Ricci with RAIN. 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

Wants for Everyone, New Music Slippers here on FM 89. Still talking about these like fictional games and the ones that I would want to play. Kind of like thinking about it and like the ones that I would want to play, albeit, you know, lesser stakes. That way my life is not in peril. I think of two. The first one, Jumanji. I think Jumanji would be a lot of fun, albeit, again, my stakes are lowered, that way I do not die, because, man, there are some really close encounters in that Jumanji movie. I think of the hunter specifically, as well as I think of, like, the herd and the stampede. I'm like, yeah, no, I'm like, okay on that front. I don't need that aspect of Jumanji, but, like, or, like, the aspect of, oh, I get trapped in the game and I'm there forever. Like, no. And I'm not even talking like the newer Jumanji. I'm not talking about like the video game version. Nah. I want to play the board game version. I know there's an actual board game that does exist for it. There's like tons of companies who make the like fake board games or whatever from like TV shows and movies. I know for SpongeBob they made like Eels and Escalators and the Dutchman's Treasure. I've played the Flying Dutchman's Treasure. It is not easy. It is quite hard to understand. I'm not gonna lie to you. I've read the rule book, and the rule book is so just mind-boggling is not even like putting it lightly. But I know there's an actual Jumanji like board game out there. I remember seeing it when I was like younger at like Boy Scout camp, which adds up, makes a lot of sense. So definitely something to kind of keep in mind, and definitely something I want to kind of look further into. But I have one other game that I would want to take part in. Again, you know, albeit I don't die, but we'll continue in just a bit. Let me know your thoughts and opinions. 630-637-8989. 3 Days Grace up next.

0: Stay tuned. Got another game from a fictional, well, I guess universe, I don't know, that I would like to play right now, though. Games we play.
1: Dan! 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

Is This What I'm Made Of from Games We Play here on FM 89. New music for ya. Now, looking at, like games, well, all pun intended, games I would want to play, when it comes to just, like, fictional games and all that, I'm thinking of, like, the Tron games from, like, the Tron movies, like, the life cycle games, where it's basically, oh my god, what do they call it? Don't Cross the Line or something? I don't know. There's like a legit name for it. I know it. It's just like, I can't think of it. It's early in the morning, people. You gotta cut me some slack here. But like the disc game as well. I don't know. I like techno stuff. So I think that would be kind of cool. I'm sure maybe not as fun as Jumanji because it's a bit more of like a physical activity. I will be the first to admit, I'm not a physically fit person. I am physically fit enough for a concert, but that is as far as you're going to go with that one. but yeah, no, I think that could be a fun one as well. I'm trying to think of like other ones that I would like really want to play because I don't know. There's all like those like death games and all that. Maybe like a paintball version of like Hunger Games could be cool. Because again, I'm not trying to die. I'm trying to live. So I think that could be kind of neat if set up properly. But again, let me know your thoughts. 630-637-8989. Radiohead up next.

Downtown from Neil Young here on FM 89. It is time for your punk rock pick me up here today, which I am always excited about. Especially today because we get to look at the Australian band, The Chats. Now, this is a band I found in high school. I found them through their song Smoko that went pretty viral, I would say. It became the song that they're most known for, but in 2020, they released an album titled High Risk Behavior, which was such a good punk album. And then later on, they released a different album. I can't say the title or I will get in trouble. So you can do your own research on that. But the song we'll be looking at today is called Pub Feed. This just kind of shows, in a sense, what the Chats are all about. They're all about just some fun punk music about kind of whatever. And this is one of those where it is about whatever, but it's also about some good pub feed. So let's get into it. Pub Feed by the Chats.

Pub Feed from the chat. Your punk rock picked me up here today. A little fun fact about that song. That song was actually covered by The Wiggles. Yes. That to me is how you know you succeed. Is when you get covered by The Wiggles. Like, that's just... That's so rad, dude. Like, honestly, that is so sick that you got the chance to be, you know, brought in or, like, covered by The Wiggles. I don't know. I think that's, like, really sick. I love the cover, too. It's a lot softer. It's not as punk. I would say it's more alternative and poppy than anything. Kind of fitting that, like, Wiggles style. Making it, like, almost, like, a bit more kid-friendly. But recommend you go check that out. It's a lot of fun. And if you like the chats, go check them out as well. Also, check out their music videos. They're a lot of fun, and they're just goofy. It's a bunch of dudes just having fun and, you know, making some fun music. But the following traffic report is brought to you by Exelon Business Services Company, LLC. Stop and go traffic over on the I-88 eastbound between Route 83 and I-294 with your next traffic report coming at 7:50. You got Fugazi up next.

Severed. That is new music, Love Rarely, here on FM 89. Now, there's one thing Illinois, I would say, at least to us, is known for. It's goofy weather. And I'm kind of sick of how goofy the weather has been. I mean, last week alone just was god-awful. I mean, what? There was like 17 tornado touchdowns or something between Thursday and Friday, which, by the way, I hope everybody is okay. I hope everybody is safe. But yeah, it was just crazy weather last week. And then yesterday was so nice, such nice weather out. And then lo and behold, today and tomorrow is supposed to be kind of cruddy again. I know tomorrow especially is supposed to be cruddy, but today is supposed to be like almost like the warm up to it. I don't think it's supposed to be too terrible today. I think it's supposed to rain, but that's about it. But I'm so sick of it. I'm so sick of it. It is not fun. I hate it. I just wanted to be nice out already. It's summer, gosh darn it. Let it be summer. But still, we'll come back to this in just a bit. Just stay tuned. More to talk about here, of course. But for right now, the Vines up next.

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I know there was no. He said, I don't know, man. 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I said, I know. Everybody funny.

Pinch from Drug Church, new music here on FM 89. You know, I'm looking outside right now, and while it doesn't look terrible, it doesn't look great. I'm not happy about it. Again, so I am actually somebody who gets pretty freaked out by bad weather. It's something I've just dealt with ever since I was, like, younger. Thunderstorms don't bother me, but when there's, like, the looming threat of things getting worse, it does freak me out. Like, I'm going to be so for real with you. That is a fear of mine. That is something I've, again, dealt with since I was a lot younger, because it just, again, it freaks me out, and I am not a fan of it. So knowing that there's, like, looming imminent weather, bad weather tomorrow, like, not doing well for me. Not into that. I'd rather it just storm, like, thunderstorm, and that's it. I don't need this, like, whatever that they're talking about on, like, the Weather Channel. No, I'm okay. I don't need that. But it is interesting to kind of dive into and to kind of tackle just that fact that that is something I've always kind of dealt with storms. I don't know if I'm probably not the only one on this, so please let me know. Am I the only one on this? 630-637-8989. Ball and Chain from Social Distortion, up next.

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1: I don't know. Is it a death cult about iguanas or a bunch of iguanas having a death cult? The world may never know. It's like, how many licks does it take to get to the center of a Tootsie Roll Pop? But yeah, no, I mean, still continuing my like storm anxiety talk here. And it's just something kind of, you know, I just kind of have to deal with, because whenever there's like a watch, I'm not really bothered by it. It's when like the warnings hit. That's when I start kind of getting a little anxious. Like, I know Thursday night, I was like monitoring my phone like crazy. Like, I was watching my phone like nobody's business, trying to figure out like what was going on, especially when sirens were going off in my area. It got a little spooky, so I was a little thrown off and a little freaked out. Grabbed my guinea pigs, put them in their carrier, and got to the bathroom. I kicked into dad duty in that moment, because co-parent my guinea pigs with my girlfriend. And so it was kind of nice having them with me, because they're like emotional support animals, but they don't know it, and they don't try to be it, if that makes sense. Like, they'll be it when they want to be. Like, if you're freaking out and you're not doing so well, and you know you're holding them, they'll be like, okay, I see what's going on here. But there are other times where I'm like sitting with them and I'm trying to be, you know, emotionally supported, and they're just, nah, I'm good. I don't need to support you. You're all right. You got this, bro. So having them last week was very nice, because, again, I felt calm holding them and calm kind of sitting through everything. But we'll finish things up here in just a bit. So do stay tuned, as we got Led Zeppelin coming up next.

More Than It Hurts You from the Front Bottoms here on FM 89. Now, you know, I've been talking about how I'm pretty sure I have storm anxiety and how storms kind of freak me out, like bad storms. Not like, you know, your typical thunderstorms, but like bad storms, you know, the ones that should probably cause worry. I'm not your typical Midwesterner. I'm not the Midwesterner that hears the siren and goes and stands out in the weather and is like, all right, where is it? I'm not that kind of Midwesterner. I'm the one that's hunkering down and, you know, praying nothing happens. That's the kind of Midwesterner I am. But, like, I was talking about how I was combating the anxiety, I guess, this week with my guinea pigs and just kind of holding them, sitting with them, and just knowing I have them with me. It felt nice. It felt good. But other than that, when I'm typically kind of dealing with it, most times I'm playing, you know, video games, watching YouTube, or I'm on the phone with my girlfriend talking to her about things, and that usually kind of helps whenever I'm trying to kind of deal with that stuff, because it helps take my mind away from all of it. I know I've been here a few times during some nasty storms, sat in the basement and just wrote them out. I've been kicked off the air because the siren was going off. I've had it happen a few times. It's kind of funny how many times it's happened, but I will like to say, though, do make sure you're staying safe. You know, if the storms are supposed to be as bad as they're saying, do make sure you're staying safe tomorrow. But for right now, the following traffic report is brought to you by Exelon Business Services Company, LLC. Stop and go traffic on the I-88 eastbound between Route 83 and I-294. With your next traffic report coming in the next hour at 8:50, Jim Blossoms up next.

Bad Santa.

Cross My Heart from Limegarden, new music here on FM 89. Now, the other day, I was thinking back to old games I used to play in gym class back in, like, middle school, high school, all that whatnot. Middle school specifically, because middle school, I feel like, was, like, the last time where, you know, gym teachers introduced, like, random weird games that they probably came up with on the spot. I don't know if I'm the only one that kind of thinks that, because we had, you know, obviously, I think this game I'm about to talk about here, it was probably just based on Capture the Flag, just we didn't have flags, so it was like, all right, well, make do with what you have, I guess. And so the game we had was, you were split up into four quadrants. Obviously, it didn't matter what color you were at or whatever, just you were split up into four quadrants, and your quadrant had three, like, dodgeballs, like the foam dodgeballs, not the red ones, but foam dodgeballs, and you had to go steal other people's, you know, foam dodgeballs from their quadrants, and whoever ended up with the most by the end won, and if you lost all yours, you're out. But it was like, if you get tagged going into somebody else's quadrant, you have to sit down until somebody else can come rescue you. It was like a whole deal. Again, I think this was probably just a different Capture the Flag kind of deal, but it was just like, okay, now that I'm like thinking about it, it was just like, man, I wonder if he just kind of like just thought this up and was like, eh, we'll make them do this today. But I'll talk more about this game in just a bit. If you have any crazy gym class games here, let me know. 630-637-8989. Creed up next.

Tiny Raisin from Suki Waterhouse here on FM 89. Some new music for you. Now, again, talking about this variation of the Capture the Flag that my gym teachers introduced us to in middle school. It's actually kind of fun because there was like a last minute club that became a thing in my middle school that was like an after school, like not fitness, but like after school, like I'll just say club, where basically you went to the gym, you hung out, and you played a bunch of games. Yeah. It was fun. I know a bunch of my friends and I, we joined it, and we just got to play, like, fun games all the time. Like, we played dodgeball. We played this Capture the Flag game. We played, like, a couple other games. But I actually quite liked the way that we did dodgeball back then. I know, you know, dodgeball not so much a thing nowadays. Very sad. I think, hey, I think if you miss dodgeball, let's get together. Let's all play some dodgeball. A group of us. Big old group of us. And we'll bring back those old memories. But with the way that we played, if you got out, you had to go to like the other side, like the opponent side and like the backfield, and somebody could throw a ball to you, and if you caught it, you're back in. That's how that worked. Now, I know for some people, sacrilege, right? You know, how dare you mess with dodgeball? How dare you change the rules of dodgeball? But I actually thought that was a fun addition to the game. Like, obviously, we still had it to where, like, oh, if you got out, like, you're out until everybody else is out. But that was just a fun variation to kind of keep the game going. Now, let me know, is that complete and total sacrilege? 630-637-8989. Good Charlotte with Young and the Hopeless up next.

Again, let me know, is what I said, you know, the new rules that I mentioned, is that sacrilege for dodgeball? Let me know. 630-637-8989. Cover me up next.

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New music for you. Now, I'll be the first to admit, I remember when this new rule was introduced to me to dodgeball back in middle school, and I remember just thinking to myself, I don't know how I feel about this. Is this even dodgeball anymore? But no, it was a lot of fun. I do remember, I do actually remember why we ended up having to stop playing dodgeball. Is because I think some kid got hit in the face and then complained. Which, I mean, isn't that like the whole point of dodgeball? But still, it's whatever. It was basically ended by the time I left middle school anyway, so it never really like affected me by the end of it. So, you know, big ups to me. But like high school, it was just like the natural sports that were being played, you know, basketball, volleyball. But I will say my favorite, kickball. I love kickball. Kickball is so much fun. I know my buddies talked to me about joining a kickball league. I was really contemplating it. But I'll explain why I love kickball so much in just a bit. If you like kickball, let me know. 630-637-8989. The Beach Bunny up next.

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Einstein on the Beach from Counting Crows here on FM 89. Now, looking at kickball just as a whole, this has to easily, again, like, be my favorite, like, gym class game, because it's just one of those where, like, it's a fun game. I mean, you can't go wrong with it. It's always going to be just entertaining where, you know, people are able to, you know, just kind of relax, not be, you know, having to move too much. They're doing just enough, and they're kind of, you know, being able to have some good teamwork in the process. Plus, I just love that moment where you get a good hit in and it just sends it flying, especially if you're playing outside. That's even better. I know inside we had, like, rules for, like, in the park home runs and all that. Nobody really ever got it, but, you know, we did the best we could. We did the best we could with what we were given. I will say, though, the following traffic report is brought to you by Exelon Business Services Company, LLC. Stop and go traffic on the I-88 eastbound between Midwest Road and I-294 with your next traffic report. Coming later today, Billy Idol up next.

0: He wanted to be known for doing his best.
1: Sure, right.
0: His best made him Major League Baseball's most valuable player.
1: Strike two.
0: He played in 6 World Series and was elected to the Hall of Fame. Although an honest man, he was best at stealing homes. But the best quality of Jackie Robinson's life was his character. So here's to you, Mr. Robinson. Thanks for passing it on. From the Foundation for a Better Life at values.com.

Headlights, that's new music. Faye Lacey here on FM 89. If you're just tuning in, welcome in. My name is Jesse Hudgens. I am currently here for Morning Mojo Decaf here today. Currently hanging out, having a good time talking shop and having, well, some fun starting the morning off the right way with some good tunes and good vibes on top of that. Ain't nothing wrong with it. But, you know, I was talking a little earlier about games and all that, and it's just got me, like, thinking, man, I can't wait to, you know, get home, play some games, you know, just take a load off and just chill. Because, you know, I've been kind of moving and schmoving for the past 24 hours. Been here mostly, been working, and been having some fun here at FM 89. There's nothing wrong with that. I love being here at FM 89. It's one of my favorite things to do. It's why I've been here for 6 years. But I can't wait to get home, play some games and chillax, maybe get a nap in while I'm on top of it. But I also want to continue some writing, because I've been working on some comic book scripts and I'm quite excited for how I've been doing. But I'll talk more about it in just a bit. Of course, you have requests, 630-637-8989. The Buzzcocks up next.

Skint, that is new music from the Deadbolts here on FM 89. You know, I've been talking about, or I just started talking about how I've been, well, you know, when I get home, one of the things I plan on doing is doing some writing. I've been working on some comic books and all that fun stuff. And so I want to continue working on some of those. I have a draft I'm working on at the moment, and I want to get some more ground on it because I finished two, and I'm actually very happy about that. You know, I think I'm making some good progress with my writing here, you know, especially because I'm doing different genres. I did a fantasy one, and then I did a sci-fi one, but now I'm going to do a straight-up superhero one because I want to make sure, you know, I'm differentiating my portfolio here because I do have the dream to one day try to write comic books for a living. I think it would be super awesome. I've been reading a lot more comics since I got to college, and it's something I fell back in love with, like, a lot more than I thought I ever would. So it's something I got really passionate about. But are you a fan of comics? Let me know. 630-637-8989. Alkaline Trio up next.

0: satisfied.
1: Don't Play Disguise. That is new music from Static Dress here on FM 89. Now, you know, it took a while for me to actually get back into comics. Comics were something that I kind of stopped reading in middle school because I just couldn't keep up anymore. And it just wasn't something that was interesting me anymore. But as I got to college, like, I started reading more comics again, you know, slowly but surely. I was reading some Scott Pilgrim books. I read Kingdom Come finally because I had heard so many great things about it. Batman White Knight by Sean Murphy. Shout out Maxine. She got me an autograph for that book too. And it wasn't until the past few years to where I actually started like picking up ongoings again. I started reading ongoing comics again, and I absolutely love it. I'm reading such great books. Shout out Dennis Camp for all of his writing on Absolute Martian Manhunter and Assorted Crisis Events. Radiant Black is another great series. Jeff Lemire, great writer. I love his work. But I'm also kind of going back to some older stuff like the Milestone comics. I actually just picked up issues 1-3 of the original Icon run by Dwayne McDuffie, which I love the first three. I want to keep trying to pick up some of the other ones, but I don't know how easy that's going to be. I don't even know if I have the room for that. But it has been so awesome because to me, it's like fun research. Learning the different types of comics, how to kind of handle certain aspects of different characters and all that fun stuff, while also just getting to read great material. There's nothing wrong. There's nothing better than it. But I will say, we could get just as good here with some more music. Speaking of, Touche Amore up next.

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Asking Alexandria here on FM 89. Now I will say that is going to have to do it for me here today. Gonna be heading on out, go home, work on some comics, and just overall get some rest, and be back tomorrow, same time, same place, because, you know, I love being here. So it's always great to be around here and to be able to hang out with you here during the morning. So I hope you tune in tomorrow, same time, same place, for some more Morning Mojo Decaf here. And I hope you enjoy the rest of your day. To keep the music going as I head on out, you have Peach Pit up next.

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1: And this is Jaden, and the Chicago Bulls have found their next head coach. Tiago Splitter has reached a deal to be hired by the Chicago Bulls. More on that in just a moment.

0: Now starting for Carlisle at running back, defensive back, punter, and place kicker is...
1: And winning the gold in the pentathlon and decathlon is...
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Angels and Airwaves on FM 89. Coming up next, Cross-Eyed Mary, Jethro Tull. Tiago Splitter is joining the Chicago Bulls as the new head coach for the Bulls. It's crazy to think about this because Tiago Splitter took over for the Portland Trailblazers as the interim head coach. This was after the Chauncey Billups situation, the gambling investigation from last year that I still haven't really heard much on my end about, although there may be follow-ups that I just haven't looked into. It's crazy because he took over that team and brought them to a 42-40 record with a playoff berth in the Western Conference at the 7th seed. So, the Bulls, to pick up Tiago Splitter, I saw a stat that they have now the two tallest head coaches in history, with Laimbeer at 7'1", I believe, and this now with Tiago Splitter, who's a very, very tall player himself, also international, to his credit. He is an amazing coach. I think the Bulls have a great pickup here. I'll talk to you more about where I think the Bulls season is going to end up next year as well, with some more news around the Chicagoland area, but Cross-Eyed Mary up now.

You're tuned into FM89, the radio voice of North Central College. That was Slain by Lemon Sucker. New music for your radio once more. You already know it's Jaden talking about Tiago Splittery, the hiring of the new Bulls head coach. I'll give you the scoop and what you need to know about this hiring. This is one of Chicago's best hires in a long time. Tiago Splittery took the Portland Trailblazers team that had no business even seeing the playoffs. They were probably looking at a top seed in the NBA draft and reinvigorated this lineup that was also marred in controversy because of the Chauncey Billups situation into being a championship contending team. Not that they were going to make it out of the West, but they really had a strong chance of shocking some people. I mean, the Trailblazers, they, again, had no reason being as good as they were. So I think Tiago Splittery is going to be a great hire for the coach, and he's a very strong development coach too. When you look at Matas Buzelis and you're looking at Josh Giddey, you need somebody who's able to take it to the next generation. Talked to someone recently, Billy Donovan. If he was Billy Donovan in 2015, he would have been a better coach for these players. But Donovan had played with DeMar DeRozan, LaVine. These are players that can, I don't want to say get stoic, but they are really one-dimensional. I don't think LaVine and DeRozan, you get much development out of them. They're the same player they've been since they got into the league. And, you know, it's point-blank, period. This for Splitter, he's with a lot of young guys where he can grow too and become a head coach for the future. And he said himself, he's no Phil Jackson, right? But he might get close to that in the future, so congratulations to the Bulls for that pickup. I'm excited to see what he's going to do for this Bulls squad. I'm excited. You're probably excited, too. Let me know at 630-637-8989. Let's have a conversation about this season coming up in terms of sports in general, and then some Chicagoland news. Before we get into that, Gravity Hill will be guilty on FM89. It's going to grace your ears in just a moment. This is your home for pure rock again, and anything you want played, we've got you at 630-637-8989.

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That was Bleach 9-3 with the Jackie. We're your home for pure rock and new music, okay? So we're getting back into some of that good stuff, which you really want to hear about. The Chicagoland news and sports and everything with the Bulls update and predictions and early predictions, because we're not even at the draft. The draft is 1 week from today. Well, let's first get it clear. I think there's only one pick here ready for the Bulls to draft, and I think you already know who it is. There's no point in really going through what he brings to the table, because at the end of the day, he's very much, I don't think he's one-dimensional, but he's going to be great with Montas. It's Caleb Wilson, the UNC, he's going to be number 4. We can predict that. But the number 15 pick, I think that one's a little toss-up. Not sure if that one is going to be a huge pick for the Chicago Bulls next season, and I think it's actually going to change the direction of this franchise. So the Chicago Bulls, we know them, we love them, or you hate them. They have been historically middle of the pack, and for the first time this year, they finally went down. They tanked. They sucked. And I think it was natural because they weren't the best team, alright? You know, if you're not the best team, you're not going to be up there with the big boys in the conference. You can't. The Knicks, the Hawks, you know, come on now. However, they did a great service to themselves this year, getting those few picks, because they still have Montas and Josh Giddey, who are double-digit or double-double players. And you have, at the end of the day, a young core of players. You have a lot of guards, yes, but they can recycle, move, and trade a lot of it. There's a lot of teams that need a guard. You look at the San Antonio Spurs right now, I have you on good authority. They're looking to get rid of De'Aaron Fox. Okay, I'm just saying. So more where I think they're going to end up in just a moment, but I got to tell you, I don't think they're going to be a less than a top 5 team in the East. I don't know, but I would go the whole wild world coming up next by Reckless Eric on FM 89.

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Wake Her Up by American Football and Wisp on FM 89, your home for pure rock. Coming up after this, we got a request from Skog. Thank you, it's Whipping Post, the Allman Brothers. You already know Skog from St. Charles. But if we get back into the business here of talking about the Bulls and this top five finish, I'm talking about this next week. What am I prophesizing, right? Well, I was watching First Take this morning, and they talked about, are the Knicks America's team? And then yesterday, you talked about, can the Knicks do it again? Are the Knicks the next dynasty, essentially? But or are they a superstar team, or are they just buck of the draw? Right, with Wemby's era starting up. We are in the Wembanyama era. I just want everyone to know that. I'm not going to sugarcoat that. This is the Wemby era. So, what that means is that the Knicks, they are going to be the team to beat. The Celtics are projected to trade Jaylen Brown. They're going to be a team to beat. But after that, you have nobody in the East that I actually think, yes, Joel Embiid and the Sixers are always dangerous if Joel is healthy. However, the Raptors, they were a fluke finish team. I think Scottie Barnes is nice. I think RJ Barrett's growing on me. But I just don't think this team is really strong enough to compete against a young core. The Cavaliers have shown their weaknesses and blind spots. They're a great shooting team defensively. Once they get healthy again, they're top four. And you have the Hawks that are going to finish up in the top five as well. But the Bulls just have as much a chance to meet as do the Cavaliers with this young core. This Bulls team, if they can get their shooting down, this is a strong wing-first team. The wings on the Chicago Bulls can't be stopped. I mean, Montrezl Harrell is a hard player to contain himself. You have Josh Giddey, who is an incredible playmaker, and you're just bundling that up with, really, Caleb Wilson, who is just going to take this team to another level. And the thing about the Bulls that has always been the case is that can that center room really compete effectively? I mean, Vucevic, he was playing under his level. Now you're in a team right now where you don't really know the answer to that. I think that's the main problem. Jalen Smith, Zach Collins, they're great centers, but can they be the star center that the Chicago Bulls have historically needed in history, really? I don't know. Even from the Jordan days, they had a great center in Hong Kong. Well, yeah, they had a great center. I mean, I would say more in Rodman. But can they find it for this generation? Because I don't think the Bulls have problems when you look at Giddey, Dillingham, Sexton, so much more. Whipping Post coming up next for FM 89.

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I Won't Let You Down by OK Go. Coming up next is All Summer Long by Kid Rock. And again, you have the request, 630-637-8989. Anything here in rock, we'll play for you. Don't you worry about that. Coming up, talking about more of those elections coming up. It's primaries day. It's primary day for a lot of different cities. More on that in just a second.

Nothing by Telescreens on FM 89. That's new music again for your playlist, and we are in runoff season right now. So for these elections, right now for June 16th, which is today, Alabama, California, Washington, D.C., Georgia, and Oklahoma have significant election cycles. In Alabama, it's the House and Senate runoffs. California, the special House election for Eric Swalwell. D.C. has the mayoral primary. Georgia has the House, Senate, and governor runoffs today. And Oklahoma has the House, Senate, and governor run primaries today as well. Nothing for Illinois coming up for a bit until early voting starts up. For the big one, at least, that is the Senate seat. There's a lot more that happens, too, in just a bit. But for right now, nothing really since March 17th, because that was the last time we had the primary. And again, the big stuff coming up will be more in August 5th, which is the first day to apply for your mail-in ballot vote. September 24th is the first day to vote early or by mail. October 6th is the last day for your paper voter registration. And then Election Day, November 3rd, just to keep you updated for what's going on in Illinois on this cycle here. So, there's your tidbit. TLDR, we'll get back into some of the sports conversations and news going around Illinois currently today. Wuthering Heights by Kate Bush follows up next for FM 89. 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Again, you can hear your favorite artists twice in 1 hour. 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

That was Dominoes by Hidden-E on FM89, new music again for your playlist. And we talked about Tiago Splitter joining the Bulls coaching staff earlier today. And we talked about the Bulls, where I feel like they're going to project to be at least a top 6 seed. I can even see them jumping in the top 5 next year with their young core. But let's actually move into more pressing information, I guess. News: the battle of the Cubs and Sox. The Cubs take a big game after their skid, looking for a leader last night. Going up against the Rockies, they were able to take that game with a walk-off PCA. You know, expected, as you would say. Nothing really new. But the White Sox, I mean, they've been doing amazing. They came back to battle. They go up against the Yankees, a new big series for them after going up against some of the best teams in baseball and really setting their tone, keeping up with the battle of the South Side, showing that they can really say they are one of the best teams too. Winning the Braves series, going up against the Phillies, losing that series though, but still taking a game on them, and then losing the Twins series as well. But it's really the Dodgers and Braves series that people are looking at. They get two games from both and knocking it out of the park, if you will. So we got to see what they do against the Yankees in their hard battle, because then they got the Detroit Tigers, and after that, the Guardians. So I'm excited to see where they go up. We're going to talk more about baseball in just a second here on FM89, but Love and Destroy by Franz Ferdinand. We're almost there for that lunchtime second helpings here for FM89.

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You're tuned into FM89, and that was Perfect Pain by Lucky. So the other day, I was in Chicago, right? And I'm going through, minding my own business. I'm on my scooter. I get to look cool. I love it so much. And next thing I know, I told you about the storms. This is after the storms. Next thing I know, I've got these people yelling at me, like, get off the street and sidewalk. And I just was, like, so out of it that I didn't even, you know, I turned around and I said, you know, until we get better regulations for scooters, and I said a nerdy answer, right, I'm not going to go or do anything different. Because why am I driving on oncoming traffic or incoming traffic or going traffic? I'm going to slow them down. My scooter only goes legally 10 miles an hour, okay? So if you don't know, the entire law for scooters is really weird. I think nationwide, I know especially here in Naperville, you have to be under 10 miles an hour on your scooter, and you have to go in the direction of traffic. You have to be in the street. It doesn't really make sense to me as a correlate. You also have to be over 18. That one, okay, sure. I don't know, but, you know, I would think in Chicago they're more a little receptive. They have all the Lime scooters and all those ones, and they don't do the same thing. But they have more bike lanes, too, and here we just don't have any bike lanes. I don't know. I know they're having meetings to discuss implementing bike lanes, installing them, so we'll see what that turns into. But in 14 minutes, you've got your lunchtime second helpings double feature coming up. So again, you get your favorite artists back-to-back, two of the same artists. So please send those requests at 630-637-8989. Let's fill this hour up right. It's coming up next, Tegan and Sarah with North Shore on FM 89.

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This is Lunchtime Second Helpings, if you weren't aware. I'm Jaden for FM89, and really, before we get into any of the news for this hour, I just wanted to just take a time to say, let's stop, relax. We're in the middle of June right now. We're midway through the year. So congratulations to everybody who's made it this far, and we go on, because you know, the rest of the year is, I'd say, the better half. The bottom half of the year is more fun for me. You know, you got your, I don't really celebrate it, but Christmas, Thanksgiving. You also have your dream team right here in the midpoint. That's where I'm at. 4th of July, Labor Day, some of those August adventures that I'm not really too sure on what they have in store. But I'm seeing a lot of kids on campus, not kids, but prospective students. And I'm so excited to see who's going to be here next semester, next year for North Central, because it's a really good place for development, learning, and opportunities, as I've said many times before in my journey. Coming up next, we've got Galleons with their doubleheader, Kismet and Dungeon Dwellers, featuring Craig

Everyone knows that two is better than one. Except maybe zits. Those are bad. It's lunchtime second helpings on FM 89. You gonna pop that thing?

That was My My Hey Hey by Neil Young on FM 89. Now, you already know I talked about the WNBA a lot, and I really want to go to the All-Star game that's going to be in Chicago next month. But I was just watching this Instagram vertical or reel, and they were discussing how the NBA Finals were going on, but the Commissioner Cup was going on at the same time. If you're not aware, the Commissioner Cup is the in-season tournament, or the mid-season tournament that the WNBA does. Very exciting for me. I love watching both brands of basketball, so I enjoy it very much. And the Commissioner Cups this year was very entertaining. I mean, the argument of it going further than the NBA Finals is, honestly crazy, as anyone can tell you, for anything, because I think, well, that's my bias. The NBA Finals is more important to me than the World Cup. It's more important to me than the Super Bowl. It's more important to me than the World Series. So, obviously, I'm a little biased, but this besides the point. The Commissioner Cup is also a very good tournament. I do enjoy watching it, too, just because it's basketball, and I love it. Right now, the New York Liberty do lead at 5-0 in their entire conference. That's the East. On the other side, you have the Aces that are 5-1, joined by the Minnesota Lynx, who are also 5-1 as well. On the East, they're still going. You're going to see the head-to-head matchups. They got the Sky. I think the Liberty actually play the Sky tomorrow, if I'm not mistaken. That could be the game. Don't quote me on this. Let me go find this information for you in this next one, but I'm excited for it. Definitely. Yeah, it's tomorrow. Look at that. Oh, man. Commissioner Cup. Love it to death. We're going to see how this goes through this series. I'll keep you updated. Everything you need to know about the WNBA and the NBA, too. We already talked about Tiago Splitter. Nothing else more in the Bulls news. We're going to assume Caleb Martin's going to go from the UNC, but we'll see who the Bulls do draft. It's going to be the double... Am I saying Caleb Martin? I do not mean to say Caleb Martin. You see, I'm so used to all these Calebs, all right? It's not usual. It's not the... everything. Caleb Wilson is who I met. All the Calebs here.

Jesus by Young Culture and Deji Grenade on FM 89. That's again part of your lunchtime second helping's fix. We had before that Got It Bad by Deji Grenade too, some of the best songs on FM 89 just for your radio. My name is Jaden, still with you, talking to you all things through sports and news in the Chicagoland suburbs and Chicago itself too. Right now, currently nothing new happening on the roadway, so you don't got to worry about really that. Well, there's an accident on the Metro, Metro Milwaukee West line that's been delayed. So in case you're taking that line up somewhere towards Milwaukee, well, sorry about that. I'm going to Milwaukee in a few short weeks, actually. It's one of the first times I am doing that. Actually, that line is no longer delayed too, so lucky you. Never mind. You know what I just said about that one. But I am still going to Milwaukee in a few short weeks, and I'm very excited because I've never been to Milwaukee. I know it's surprising, right? Wisconsin. The only thing I've been to was Carthage and Kenosha. I've been to Detroit. I've been to Chicago. I've been to whatever that place is in Missouri, St. Louis. I've been to Tennessee and Nashville. But I feel like if you're going to the Midwest, I've been to Indianapolis, Indiana, right? I don't think I've been to Iowa. So no, I think my friend's from Iowa. So basically, I know everything that's in Iowa. He tells me there's nothing there. So the only place in the Midwest I really haven't been is Milwaukee. And I want to see some of those museums. I want to see some of that culture. I just want to understand why Milwaukee is so prevalent, especially for cheese culture. I don't know. It's really fascinating for me because I like traveling. But again, if you're in the Midwest, I feel like everything is travelable, yet you just don't want to. And in California, you kind of want to go places here. I feel like it's better to stay in Chicago. And maybe if you're in a different area, you're like, oh yeah, that's true, I want to go to Chicago. So, I don't know. Let me know what you think at 630-637-8989. Beach Bunny's got our next feature here for Lunchtime Second Helpings. Thank you for joining us for this one. We still got a 1 and a 2 p.m., so stick around, stay tuned for that one, as Beach Bunny will take control of your radio, and you're not going to want to give it back, or get it back, excuse me. Boys by Beach Bunny up next, and then Scream.

Coming up now, Chevelle has two songs, Prove to You and Shameful Metaphors. Two songs that I really enjoy too from the playlist. I gotta say, right now I'm very much in a good mood because of the fact that it's June 16th, right? We got Culture Shock from 8 to 10 tonight. I'm also going to a city council meeting, but most importantly above all, it's just a

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That was Baby Teeth by Camp Blue on FM 89, your home for pure rock and the radio voice of North Central College. Again, my name is Jaden, and I love to just sit here and talk to you about all the things that are happening in Chicagoland. Well, what about the Obama Center? All right, I know we're all excited for that one. Friday, it opens up on Juneteenth. Obama himself has sent out a bunch of different medias and press releases. We have one for the student newspaper that we're looking to get some more information out of currently right now. But I'm excited. They have a basketball gym, or not even gym, an outdoor basketball section. And I was talking to some people in my internship. They were saying, I'm going to hoop on that no matter what. And I said the same thing. Because what are we talking about? The Obama's Presidential Center has a basketball. Yo! I can tell you it's going to get crazy there, okay? And I will be there on Friday. No, I can't be there on Friday, sadly. But I will be there actually on Saturday. I think I can reasonably do that and pull that off. I also got to meet with somebody else on Saturday. And somebody just said something else I got to do Saturday. So, yeah. Oh, there's an event happening in Chicago as well on Saturday. Everything happening on Saturday this week. Love that. Coming up next, It Might Be Time by Tame Impala from 89. More on the Obama Center in just a moment.

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Coming up next, Maps has To the Sky. And we're still talking about the Obama Center. So if you're going to visit, I want to know at 630-637-8989. Maybe we can coordinate a time together. I don't know. Yeah, WGCI just went. So I was trying to go beforehand, too. We were a little too late to the party, but it's okay. I'll tell you about that story in just a second as well. But To the Sky, Maps on FM89.

That was Once for Everyone by Slippers on FM 89. Once again, I'm Jaden, and currently we're talking about the Obama Center. I just want to point out right now, I'm a writer, and maybe you relate to this. If you do, I really want to know how you, like, bypass this. I can't do two creative things at once. So sometimes I'm great at art, sometimes I'm great at handwriting, sometimes I'm great at just writing, and sometimes I'm great at, like, social media ideas. I can never do one or more than one at once. Right now, I'm good at writing, so my social media skills are completely down. You can check out our Instagram at WONC891, though, and you can see how good they are, because it's not just me who runs that. So I don't actually have any involvement in that. But I'm thinking about it for something completely different, and it's actually in relation to the Obama Center, because for the newspaper, we're actually working on this project right now, and we're trying to get this done. But I'm kind of useless, all right? More on this in just a second, especially with the Obama Center. But right now, still into you, it's Paramore on FM 89.

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You can find updates for them in a number of places, including your phone. 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From the Upper Deck can provide you with all the information you want and need to know. 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

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That's new music again for your playlist. Coming up, we've got Numbers by Weezer, and I told you about the Obama Center. I wanted this. I haven't actually gone and scheduled my tickets, although I'll just go hoop on the park, because why not? I mean, it's a basketball court. I gotta do that. You gotta, if it's there, it's there. You know, I'm a basketball guy. I love basketball. I used to play in the 7th grade, but not no more. Those are dark days. Well, I guess the past isn't dark. I just miss them a lot of times, but I still play recreationally sometimes with Noah, who I run Culture Shock with, and other people, depending on when they ask. And I'm a really good shooter, great defender, everything else, not really a good ball handler. I guess that's why I played more shooting guard, small forward, and I guess I never really got better. So, but to be fair, it's because I never really got a chance to. Coming up next, Numbers by Weezer, though, on FM 89. Let's get ready for the last hour, and let's end this one out strong for today, as we've got your best music on your radio. 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

0: When Marlon Shirley was 5 years old, he was in an accident and lost his foot, but he didn't lose his heart.
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0: In less time than it took Marlon Shirley to say that, he can now run 100 meters because today he's the world's fastest amputee. 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

That was Over Anything by Midriff on FM 89, your home for pure rock. Keeping up more. I see those requests coming in, so I'll get to y'all requests in just a second. Thank you for sending those in. 630-637-8989. We got Fernando and Son. We've got Liam. And we've got Jonathan. Thank you all for the requests. I'll be able to shout you out in just a moment with your different songs and various ones. Actually, let's go ahead and get one of your requests in up next. Was here on my right. But thinking on my left at Obama Center. Man, oh man, I just love being in Chicago right now. I don't know. It's just, you know, one of the best vibes. And I've been to many different places, many different big cities, right? But this one, I just don't think, and maybe y'all can agree, maybe y'all just don't agree, is one of the best. It just is different than every other one. Every other city. Every other place. It's like, not even to be corny about it, it's its own style, its own brand. And I don't know. You can't replicate it. Well, unless, of course, you're just trying to bring Chicago somewhere else. You're just trying to transport it over. But that's besides the point. If you do that, I mean, I feel like that's taking away the whole point of the city, right? And what did Patrick say? We just take it from here and push it over there? I wish we could do that sometimes, so that again, just can't. Coming up next, Summertime Blues by The Who. Thank you for the request by Fernando in Sun in Lombard. It's up right now for FM 89. And if you have a request, 630-637-89.

I was sitting in my room. My mom and my dad came in. They pulled up a chair and they sat down.

You're tuned into FM89. That was Tiny Raisin by Suki Waterhouse. And it's new music again for your playlist once more. Coming up after this, we've got Arcade Fire with Neighborhood Number 3. So, if you're enjoying the tunes you're hearing on FM89, well, you can hear them every day, really, 24/7. But we also have specialty shows, including mine, that is Culture Shock 891 on FM89. We are a show that produces based on, well, I guess the hip-hop news of the time. But not just that. But we basically go over everything that's new and current. This week is Juneteenth, so we're doing a Vince Staples album this week, too. So I'm excited to see you there if you want to tune in from 8 to 10 tonight. Noah will be running the show, so you can bug him a little bit if you like. I love when people will do that and mess with him a little bit more. Get him out of his shell. Coming up next, we got Arcade Fire with Neighborhood Number 3 on FM89. And if you have a request, still 630-637-8989.

That was Pretty by Harrison Gordon on FM 89, a bit of our new music that we've added to our system here. And just a moment, you're going to be transitioning from my voice to another voice, so I want you to know that I appreciate the entire morning spending with you, talking to you, and keeping up with you. You can follow us at WNC891 to keep up with anything we're doing or slash anything you want to keep up with. As coming up next, we got Never Sometimes by Newfound Glory. I just want to say, with all the stories I've told, the best one I've got is being right here, to be honest. Like, sometimes I just, when everything's chaotic, I like to be here and watch outside. I know it sounds like almost cliche or corny. I don't mean it in that way. I mean it in the sense of, there's too much happening right now, and I just need a break. So thank you for being my peace right now. Never Sometimes coming up next by Newfound Glory on FM 89.

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not Chick-fil-A, but it's been my pleasure to talk to you for the last few hours. 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
1: This message brought to you by the Rape, Abuse, and Incest National Network.

0: You're tuned in to FM 89, the radio voice of North Central College. I'm Rose, and welcome to, well, my little talk here. I'll be with all of you from 3 to 6, but first we have, of course, music for you, because that's what we do here best. We have Thank You by Led Zeppelin up next. Stay tuned in, because I'm going to be talking about all the things for this week, because I'm quite busy, but it's been a good week so far.
1: The sun refused to shine, I would still be loving you.

If the sun refused to shine, I would still be loving you. 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

Welcome back to FM 89. That was new music One Day by Feinscher. I'm Rose, and we're talking a little bit about this week, how it's been going, and all those wonderful things. And I think what I've really realized this week so far, I mean, it's only Tuesday, is that I actually like my summer internship. It's really nice. It's enjoyable. I think that I enjoy the kind of work I'm doing, and it's really nice to be around people my age predominantly, because it's mostly, like, it's designed to be with college and high school students, so I'm around people my age consistently. I really enjoy that. But the other thing that I've been thinking about recently is kind of like, what am I going to do after college? I think I have like an existential crisis almost every day, but I've been thinking, like, I want to go to grad school, but where do I want to go to grad school? And actually, I was having a conversation with someone, and they were like, yeah, you should probably go to grad school right after undergrad and not take a gap year, when I kind of wanted to take a gap year. So I'm like, okay, because I don't know, I feel like I'm only halfway through college and I feel pretty tired, like pretty drained, pretty, like, I wouldn't say burnt out, but I don't know, depending on how the next 2 years go, who knows if I'm going to be ready to just go right back into it in grad school. But those are my thoughts recently from this week. I think I'm also really excited for Friday, Juneteenth, because Culture Shock and the, what is it called, Coffee Lab are doing an event, so I'm pretty excited to go see that and check it out, try all the good snacks and all those treats that they're going to have there. But I'm also going to a dinner with some of my friends, so I'm pretty excited about that as well. Anyway, up next we have All the Right Friends by REM. Feel free to send a song request at 630-637-8989.

Welcome back to FM 89. That was Vertical Worlds by Avecca Vandell. I'm Rose, and we're talking a little bit about my week and all the fun stuff that I've been up to, talking about possibly going to grad school in the future, all those wonderful things, because that's what crosses your mind when you're about to be an upperclassman in college. It really feels like just yesterday I graduated from high school, and it's kind of crazy, to be honest with you, because it's been, I guess only 3 years. Has it been 3 years? No, it's technically only been two, but it'll be going on to three soon. But I just think it's really, really crazy because I feel like, I don't know, I just got to campus. Like today I was doing a tabling for a student orientation like resource fair, and I was like, wow. Like, it feels like I was just across this table not that long ago, like getting to know the school, getting to know everyone, and now I'm like doing all the things, and I'm just like, wow, it's just time flies so fast. It's kind of crazy. You know, speaking of time flying fast, I'm so close to be going to DC for my fall internship. I'm actually like, I'm like nervous, but I don't even know. Like, it's, I don't know. It's so much to think about when you think about going somewhere like DC for the first time. Well, not my first time, but like for the first time by myself, like just going to be on my own. And I don't know, like, it's exciting stuff, but I only have 71 days until that comes around, so that's crazy. But first, we have something that's happening basically right now. We have a song request from Steve from Carol Stream. This is Doin' Time by Sublime. And of course, send in your own song request, 630-637-8989.

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Welcome back to FM89. There was new music, Low, by Iguana Death Cult. Where I was talking about the fact that I'll be going to DC in the fall, and I'm really excited for this, but also very, very nervous. You know, only got 71 days till I'm going to be there, and, well, it's just a lot to think about, you know? I don't know. I try to keep myself, like, in a good mindset, but I still have to pack, obviously, because we're 71 days away. But there's so much to do before that even comes around. I have a lot of things related to planning that I have to do. You know, I have to plan programs. I have to write blog posts. I have to do all sorts of things before I can even get to the point where I'm going to DC. But nevertheless, I am nervous. And the closer I get to the day, the more nervous I get. But that's besides the point, because what you're really here for, of course, is a traffic report, because you need to know what is going on those streets. So here we go. Well, we have an accident here, 2 lanes blocked on the Reagan Memorial I-88 eastbound at Yellow Road, as well as stop-and-go traffic on Stevenson I-55 inbound between Veterans Memorial Tollway, I-355 north, and Route 83. On top of that, we also have stop-and-go traffic at Eisenhower I-290 inbound between York Road and Tri-State Tollway I-294. Besides that, we're looking pretty good. Nothing happening too much locally, just regular stuff that we see on the streets when it's time to get home from a long day at work. So if that's you and you're driving back home from a long day at work, as I just said, feel free to send in a song request to get your vibe back up. You can send it in at 630-637-8989, but for now, Jacob's Ladder.

Welcome back to FM 89, where you get your commercial-free fix to rock all day long. I'm Rose, that was Come Alive by Burning Brides. And up next, we have What You Gonna Do by Hinder. Of course, as always, we want to hear your song requests. So send those in at 630-637-8989 and stick around because I'll be here with you until 6.

loved him in Family Ties. We cheered him in Teen Wolf. And we revered him in Back to the Future. Now, Michael J. Fox is back, encouraging fellow fighters of Parkinson's disease to take the future into their own hands. In his most spirited and courageous role ever, this inspirational screen icon vows never to give up until a cure is found. Optimism. 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

Welcome back to FM89. That was Still Around by Frinko. I'm Rose. That was some new music here. And I don't know, today's been good, as I mentioned earlier, but I think I'm kind of in like a weird spot. Like I say that all the time, but college, your 20s. I don't know. Honestly, sometimes I'm like, I wish I had like a fast forward button, but I know there's people out there who are like in their 40s, 30s even, and are like, man, like, you should not say that. You should be grateful for your 20s and just hold on to them. But I don't know. So much learning and growing and like just a lot, honestly. I think, I don't know. But on a more positive note, I think something I've been really excited for is just the fact that me and my sister will be celebrating her birthday pretty soon. We're gonna go see a movie. I'm not too sure which one yet, but I think I'm really excited for this because she's finally going to be 16. And last summer we celebrated her quinceañera. She turned 15 years old, and that was a whole thing on its own. But this year, with her turning 16, she is finally going to get her driver's license. Now, I feel like I've talked about this before, but she kind of scares me when it comes to driving. You know, I think about this a lot because if I ever get in the car and she's the one driving, I'm definitely going to be panicking. But it also shows you that's just how fast time flies. You, one day, you're like with your little sibling who's like 5 going into kindergarten. The next day, they're driving a whole vehicle. It's definitely interesting for me, an interesting time, because the other day, I didn't even realize that my brother is actually not even 19 yet. He is still 18 years old, which I thought was crazy because, I don't know, I just forget sometimes. But anyway, up next we have Heartbreaker by Pat Benatar.

Welcome back to FM89. That was Finch by Drug Church. I'm Rose, and we've been talking about all sorts of things today, like my sister turning 16, that's about my brother is not even 19 yet, and the fact that, like, as I said, sister's turning 16, so she's to be learning, or not learning, but getting her driver's license. And to me, that's a little crazy, because I remember when I was getting my driver's license, well, let's just say it was a bit of a struggle, but we made it. I did get it, on my first try, but I like to thank the high school I went to's like program that they had, because I don't know, I feel like if I did a different program, I'm not entirely confident that I would have passed. Not to scare anyone, but I think I'm a fine driver now. I just think at the time I was definitely maybe not as prepared as I should have been. But the interesting fact about all that is that I've actually never been in a car accident. I've never hit another car or anything like that. So despite the fact that I feel like I don't have the best driving abilities, I've actually, I guess, can be considered a safe driver on the road, if you want to say that. But I don't know. It's also interesting because my brother is super into cars. He's a car guy for sure. He does a lot of like mechanics work. He's actually studying that in school right now. And he loves F1. And I'm just over here like, it's okay. But other than that, let me know. Are you a cars person? Do you have like a dream car? Are you an F1 fan? All that stuff. Let me know at 630-637-8989 and send in a song request while you're at it.

0: Hey, Joey, what are you doing, man?
1: I'm just packing my car for the next Cardinals away game.
0: Why would you do that? That drive is like 4 hours. Are you nuts?
1: Well, how else am I supposed to keep up with Cardinal athletics?
0: Dude, you can literally just listen to the game on FM 89. You know, the school's radio station.
1: Wait, for real? This whole time?
0: Yeah, WONC covers football, basketball, softball, and baseball.
1: Wish I would have known that before. Could have saved a ton on gas money.
2: 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We go so you don't have to.

Welcome back to FM89. That was new music, Fruit Lake by the Kelverher. I'm Rose, and we've been talking a little bit about, you know, driving and my little sister learning how to drive, which I think is kind of crazy. And of course, like cars and things like that, because my brother's super into mechanics. But I'm not too big of a car person myself. Anyway, up next, I really want to talk about the traffic for you, because it's a bit busy out there, at least from what I can tell. 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We have stop-and-go traffic on Stevenson I-55 inbound between Cass Avenue and Juliet Road near I-94, and besides that, we're looking all right. I think as long as you keep on tuning in, you'll probably have a good time despite any traffic if you are in any right now. So, of course, feel free to send in a song request at 630-637-8989. But up next, we have Heads Down by Roman 79.

That was Blame by Collective Soul. Up next, we have Stitches by Frank Isero and The Celebration. Stick around because I have one more hour here with all of you.

Radio. This is WONC, Naperville, Chicago.

Welcome back to FM89. That was 220 by Colony House. Up next we have If Not For You, we have by George Harrison. I'm Rose, and we're talking a little bit about phones, because recently I got a new phone. And it's weird for me, because this is the newest one I've ever had. But first, as I said, If Not For You.

0: I've always wanted a neighbor just like you. I've always wanted to live in a neighborhood with you. So let's make the most of this beautiful day. Since we're together, we might as well say,
1: would you be mine?
0: Could you be mine?
1: Won't you be my neighbor?
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3: 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Friendship. 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

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That was new music, Almost Easy by Avenged Sevenfold. Not new music, my bad. This is our All Request Pure Rock Happy Hour. In case you didn't know, you can send a song request at 630-637-8989, because we play your song requests all hour long, so please feel free to do that. That was the song earlier, Almost Easy by Avenged Sevenfold. I'm Rose, and I don't know, today's been kind of weird. Apparently there's supposed to be like a crazy storm or something, or at least I saw something about that, but let me double check if that's still true. Because I'm just like, wow, again? Like, I really don't want that, but oh well. I think other than that, I'm just kind of tired and exhausted and things along those lines. I think there is supposed to be a chance of a severe storm today, it looks like, so keep safe out there. I know it's been pretty windy all day, so, you know, all that good stuff. But stick around, because later this hour I'll have a traffic report for you, and I'll just talk to you more about, I guess, my experiences with storms and all that stuff. But first, Middle of the Road by The Pretenders.

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1: Welcome back to FM89. That was I Was a Teenage Anarchist by Against Me. This is our All Request Pure Rock Happy Hour. So if you haven't sent your song request just yet, you can still do so at 630-637-8989. I'm Rose. We've been talking about all sorts of fun things today. I think I'm kind of like, I don't know, we were talking about my phone, the fact that I got a new one. And it's kind of weird because I've never had like the newest phone before. Usually I'm like a couple phones behind, and it's definitely a different experience. That's just kind of like how I grew up. Like my first phone ever was, I think, the original iPhone SE. That's probably not even true. I think I had an LG before that, but my first iPhone was the original iPhone SE. And I got that for my, I believe it would be maybe like my 11th birthday or something, maybe 12th birthday. And it's crazy to think about that because that's when I got my first phone. And from there, I only had like two other phones, believe it or not. I had an iPhone, the original iPhone SE, the second iPhone SE, and then the iPhone 11, and now the phone that I have now. So in my lifetime, I've only had four phones. And this one that I have right now, I plan on making last pretty long, just like I have for most of my other ones. So I don't know, maybe there's like a world record on the least amount of phones you had in your life, other than the people who weren't in the era where phones were a thing, but maybe I have that record, who knows. Anyway, up next we have Underground by Ben Folds 5.
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0: How do you know?
1: You look a little stressed. Here's a tip. When you're here, sit back, relax, and enjoy the music.
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You're tuned into FM89. That was I'm in the Market to Please No One by Wynonna Fider. And that's such a real song title, I'm not gonna lie, because I definitely agree with that. As a female, I feel like that's really important to remind yourself that you're just not trying to please anybody. Like, honestly, screw everyone, to be so honest. But getting back to what I was talking about before, I got a new phone. It's kind of, that's a crazy transition, but I got a new phone, and I think it's something that, in a way, also shows independence for me, because, I don't know, the last one I got, I did by myself as well, but I think just doing the small things to, like, show that you have your own independence really mean a lot, especially when you're, like, developing fully in your 20s and all that stuff. So, to me, it means kind of, I wouldn't say the world. The world's a bit of an exaggeration, but it does, it is meaningful enough, you know? Anyway, this was our All Request Pure Rock Happy Hour, so if you want to send in a song request, you still have a bit of time to do so. You can do that 630-637-8989. But we have Flora Cifuego coming back on the air for you guys for 6 to 8 o'clock hours, so tune in because they have lots of good stuff for you today, I heard. So this is Your Life by The Killers up next, and stay tuned.

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1: Hi, I'm Itzel.
0: Itzel, we're so happy to have you on FM 89. We are having our Corridos Tumbados era right now. We're living through it these next 2 hours. I want to know what made you interested in Corridos Tumbados.
1: I think just the complexity of the music and like the guitars and like all the instruments combined. Mm-hmm. I think it's so cool. Also, my family loves that kind of music and just being surrounded by it. Mm-hmm. Like, I just can't not like it.
0: Exactly. I grew up with, so my mom was really rockera.
1: Oh, really? Yeah, like so Maná?
0: Maná,
1: like,
0: hardcore. Oh, and then okay. My dad was very Chalino, Chente.
1: Yeah.
0: So I was like, wait, what if we blend them together? Mm-hmm. And then low-key, that's how Corridos Tumbados kind of formed, I feel.
1: Yeah, it's mm-hmm. like a bunch of like different genres just mm-hmm. combined together, and it just makes a new one.
0: Yeah.
1: Yeah.
0: Do you have a favorite artist at the moment?
1: At like, within that?
0: Yeah, within Corridos Tumbados.
1: I don't know. I feel like it's Basic, but Junior H like always hits.
0: Always.
1: Like it's always Sad Voice for me. Like I always listen to that whole album.
0: Mm-hmm.
1: Yeah. Also, obviously, like not that like the big artists that are mm-hmm. within that genre, but yeah, I would say Junior H.
0: I feel like them two, especially, they kind of set the foundation for Corridos, and just like the nuance. I remember when Nata first came out, Nathan Elcano came out on the news because he was like rising and stuff,
1: mm-hmm.
0: and my grandma was like, I just have failed, like that ugly guy, like
1: really?
0: He can't make music. And I'm like, wait, low-key, like this is fire. Like Diamantes came out,
1: mm-hmm.
0: And then later on he made songs with like Steve Aoki,
1: mm-hmm.
0: and I was like, dude, like this is so fire.
1: Yeah, I mean it's kind of like hard when you're starting out and mm-hmm. like everybody's getting familiar with your sound. But I feel like after you drop like really good albums,
0: yes.
1: like he became so big, mm-hmm. and now he's like, he's everywhere.
0: I feel like him and Junior H had like the same upbringing. Like they got so much criticism.
1: Yeah, definitely.
0: That they kind of drew closer together. And then because they made so much music together, it was just amazing.
1: Mm-hmm.
0: Do you have a favorite Nathan Elcano song?
1: Probably Seca Tus Lágrimas.
0: Oh.
1: It's like from one of the old, like I think it was from the EP. Yeah.
0: Yeah, we'll be playing that today.
1: Okay,
0: don't
1: cool.
0: play.
1: Okay. What about you?
0: For Nathan
1: Is it
0: Elcano?
1: Hard?
0: Oh, it's so hard.
1: Yeah.
0: Okay, it's low-key gonna sound basic, but it's like, I don't know. I feel like my go-to will always be either Amor Tumbado. Like, I don't care.
1: Yeah,
0: it's
1: no,
0: so overhyped.
1: I love that song.
0: I love it, especially because like if I get angry enough, like
1: yeah,
0: I can
1: you
0: scream
1: play
0: it.
1: You're like,
0: yes.
1: Oh.
0: Like, dang, you low-key hurt me.
1: Yeah.
0: But if it's not that, my favorite song is like a Junior H and Nathan Elcano collab, LF.
1: Yeah.
0: That's probably my favorite.
1: That one's really good.
0: I heard that song live. Oh my
1: really?
0: Gosh.
1: Really? Oh
0: yes.
1: My god, I'm so jealous.
0: I thought he was gonna bring out Nata, but I forgot Nathan Elcano can't even play in the US
1: yeah,
0: no more.
1: That, it's so sad. It's yeah, I've never yeah. seen either of them, but I would love mm-hmm. to see
0: like
1: experience it live.
0: Yeah,
1: like, that would be so cool.
0: Junior H, please drop the dates.
1: I know, dude, like he has to come back.
0: What are your thoughts if he performs at Tinley again?
1: Honestly, I don't know. I feel like it would be cool,
0: mm-hmm.
1: but it was like a crazy concert from what I heard.
0: Yes.
1: So I don't know, to be honest.
0: As a Tinley warrior, I've been to 2 Junior H concerts there. I feel like he's ready to move his way up,
1: mm-hmm.
0: if that makes sense, because he's made a lot more collabs, more mainstream now. And I don't know, I feel like it's really interesting to like finally get out of that. And then Live Nation also bought out Tinley Park, so I'm not really happy about that.
1: Yeah.
0: Now we have to pay for parking.
1: Yeah, ticket prices were crazy for that concert.
0: Yes. I know that my sister was looking to buy tickets for Bryson Tiller because
1: mm-hmm.
0: he's also playing at the amphitheater. And she's like, low-key, these, like, I think it was like $50 a ticket on
1: really?
0: The lawn. And I'm like...
1: And it's the lawn?
0: Yeah.
1: Like,
0: I think for Junior H, I paid... I think it was pretty high. It was like $45. For a Junior H concert, that's pretty high, I feel.
1: Yeah.
0: And lawn?
1: Yeah, yeah. For lawn, definitely. Mm-hmm. I can't even imagine how much the DA tickets cost.
0: Yeah. But we'll put a stop to that. We'll hear what your favorite Junior H songs or Nathan Elcano songs you'd love to hear on FM 89. But we do have something more local coming up. a group from, I believe, him in Indiana.
1: Yeah.
0: If I'm not mistaken, we have Cuando Te Ves by Los Aptos here on FM 89.

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0: That was Solo Recuerdos by Los Aptos.
2: 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Sorry, guys. You're just listening to Solo Recuerdos by Los Aptos and Javi. They're based in Hammond, Indiana, so that's not too far from us, right?
1: Yes, it's not too far, only a couple hours.
2: So Los Aptos, if you want a private, give me a private show real quick. 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
1: Mm-hmm.
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1: Mm-hmm. Yeah.
2: And then we kind of led on to the same vibes of Danny Lux.
1: Yeah, so we both had an obsession with Danny Lux, which I didn't know you also had an obsession, but I had Danny. A pretty big Danny Lux phase.
2: Yeah, no, I was really bad too.
1: No, yeah, it was really bad. Like, I still have random pictures of him on my phone, and everybody around me knew that I...
2: Well, like, number one, okay, like, JB... You know when people had, like, a Justin Bieber phase, but in high school?
1: Yeah.
2: I had the Javi phase in high school.
1: Really?
2: Like, Justin Bieber was, like, when I was little. So it's like,
1: yeah,
2: you know,
1: I
2: wasn't, like fangirling.
1: Yeah,
2: crazy.
1: I wasn't, yeah, I also like Justin mm-hmm. Bieber, but, like, not like that.
2: Not crazy, but a Javi, it was like, wait, low-key,
1: really,
2: I might have
1: Javi?
2: A chance. And
1: I didn't.
2: Javi and Danny.
1: Javi, yeah, and Danny. For me, it was, like, Danny, like, only, like,
2: really?
1: Only Danny, like, I would listen to him every single day. Mm-hmm. I would wake up, listen to Danny, go to sleep, listen to Danny. Like, it was all him.
2: As soon as it dropped at, like, what was it? Like, every time his album dropped, I'd be the first one to listen to it. I could
1: really?
2: Not go to bed. I would stay up. I'm like...
1: No, yeah, that was me too.
2: Let me lock in real quick. No, like, I don't care if I have to be up at 5 a.m. Like, we're finishing mm-hmm. this album tonight. And then, you know how, like, all the album covers...
1: Yeah.
2: Were, like, a thing. And then how you could decorate your phone. So the locket.
1: Really?
2: Widgets,
1: like, it was all that thing.
2: Everything. It was so
1: yeah.
2: bad.
1: Yeah, that was also me. I wasn't, like, too much with the, like, the lock screen stuff. But mm-hmm. my wallpaper was Danny. Like, and it was several pictures of him that you would click. And then it would just, like, yeah.
2: Okay, high-key, very embarrassing of me to admit on air. So, I mean, if you fangirled over anyone, let me know at 630-637-8989 if you relate to this. So TikTok has a feature where you can change your videos into live photos.
1: What?
2: Yes. So if you take,
1: wait,
2: like,
1: your
2: any...
1: like, your videos?
2: Any video. So, like, if you see a video posted on TikTok... You can turn, like, instead of sharing and downloading the video, you can turn the video into a live photo.
1: Okay, I didn't know that.
2: So.
1: That's cool, I guess.
2: You know the edits of Danny Lux?
1: Oh, yeah.
2: All the
1: I
2: crazy
1: do know, yeah.
2: edits.
1: Oh,
2: I
1: no.
2: would merge multiple edits together into a video.
1: You had a fan account?
2: No, I didn't make a fan account. I would download all their videos, mm-hmm. make my own video, like, with them layered back to back, and then turn it into a live picture. So that I can, like, click it and it, like, would play.
1: Okay, that's like,
2: actually
1: that's,
2: really bad.
1: That's like, well, that's not bad. It's just, like, I didn't think of that back then. Like,
2: really?
1: No, I didn't. But I, okay, something embarrassing to admit on my part is that I would go into his following and I found his sister, his mom, his aunt. And then I would, yeah, and then I would go down on their Instagram feed and I found pictures when he was a baby. And I had those in my like, just photos. And then I would show them to, like, my grandma and stuff because she knew I loved Danny mm-hmm. Lux. And she was like, how did you even get that picture?
2: Public information, guys.
1: Yeah, like, I would just take advantage that their accounts were, like, public and I would just save all the pictures.
2: Oh, my gosh. And then, like... I feel like that's so scary, though, like, as if when you get famous,
1: yeah,
2: like that.
1: Yeah, like, everybody just...
2: All eyes on you.
1: Yeah, your life is not private. It's completely mm-hmm. public.
2: I don't know. Would you want to be, like, famous like that? Or?
1: I don't know about that. I know also, Iván Cornejo, when he was so big, like, people would, like, go crazy over everything.
2: Mm-hmm.
1: And they would stalk his stuff.
2: That's so bad.
1: Yeah.
2: I don't know. Okay, so I have, like, a Finsta account. I feel like everybody has a Finsta.
1: Yeah.
2: Like, if somebody found my Finsta and I got famous, I'd be so cooked. It's like my personal diary. Mm-hmm. Like, I can't have anyone
1: yeah.
2: in there. But I just know someone would be, like, scrolling through it. Oh, let me
1: like
2: screenshot.
1: Like, stalking you, yeah.
2: Yeah. So it's like, it has to
1: I mean, it's kind of fun. Like, yeah. If it's your favorite artist and you're like, oh, wait, I didn't see this before.
2: Yeah. But it's like, but then you have to, like, put yourself in the artist. It's like, wait.
1: And you're like, wait, that's a little weird, actually.
2: What is, like, 5,000 girls that have my baby picture, me and my pañales? Yeah. I mean, like, it just adds to the aura. No?
1: Mm-hmm.
2: Thoughts? Mm-hmm. I feel like we never saw all those photos with Junior H. I don't think.
1: Oh, like his.
2: Like, we never see, like, childhood photos.
1: Yeah, I feel like it's only when he was starting out.
2: Mm-hmm.
1: But, like, baby pictures, I don't think I've ever seen any of his pictures.
2: I don't,
1: pictures.
2: Yeah. And I feel like he's never been, like, como se dice, like, oh, like, I'm fangirling over Junior H. You know what I mean? Like, yeah. I like, it's more of, like, he's more about his music.
1: Yeah, yeah, exactly.
2: So it's never been, like, about the looks or anything of that kind
1: of
2: nature.
1: Or, like, background. It's more, like... Like, the music,
2: yeah.
1: I don't think he shares his old pictures either, because some artists do.
2: Yeah.
1: I don't think he's ever...
2: He's very private. I will say that for, like, an artist that's really famous, he's super private. Like, if you told me he had a girlfriend, I'd be like, really? Like, I wouldn't know that.
1: Yeah, I wouldn't know that either.
2: I wouldn't know that either.
1: But I also, like, I love his music, like, but I don't know much about his background either, unless, like, I fully, like... go into a deep dive, but
2: yeah,
1: but he's one of those artists, like, the music, like, I love his music, but to get to know him, like, I don't know,
2: I feel like I'd have to jump through a lot of hurdles to finally, like, dig deep
1: and
2: enough
1: find
2: I don't know, like, a relation to what he's doing, where he's from, like, even that is hard to find for certain artists. But we'll get back to the music. If you have a song you'd like to hear on Flores y Fuego, let us know at 630-637-8989. We're kicking it off with a Junior H song. Up next, we have Ella.

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1: and Itzel.
0: That was Maldito Amor by Eslabón Armado, and I feel like that was the start of sad corridos tumbados.
1: Oh yeah, I think Eslabón Armado, they were like really huge. Mm-hmm. And I never got like too much into their music, but obviously like they had really popular songs that you just couldn't not listen to.
0: I think that their sound was very distinct. Mm-hmm. In the time of lo-fi, like I feel like COVID, like 2020, 2019-ish, mm-hmm, up until, what was it, 2023? Mm-hmm. About that time period, 3 years, that Corridos Tumbados was trying to make its big breakthrough, but Eslabón kind of like cut it off, and he's like, wait, low-key, let's like take it a step back, like we can't hit too hard, mm-hmm, too heavy. So he kind of found like the middle ground of like Junior H, Nathan Elcano, and then you have like Danny Lux, who's like really soft, and then Eslabón is kind of right in the middle, because they can make something like very pop and rock at the same time is still keeping like, mm-hmm, the Latin essence to it. But I don't know, what are your thoughts?
1: Yeah, I think it like takes a lot of experimentation, mm-hmm, with all the different sounds and taking inspiration from other artists and sounds. I think it's really cool though how a lot of these artists are very young. Like, right. I know Danny Lux, I want to say he was 18. I'm not sure if that's accurate, but when he started off, he was very young. And obviously Esteban Cornejo, he was really, really young, super young. And then now, like, I look up their age and I'm like, wait, they're like kind of close to my age. Like, wait, I thought they were like so much older.
0: Like, wait, low-key, yeah, hit my line. Oh no.
1: Also, wait, because Nata is also really young,
0: I think.
1: Or how old is he? I don't know how. Wait, look it up. Because it seems like they're older, but they're really not.
0: I'm like thinking he's like within his 30s.
1: 30s?
0: So, oh wait, he's younger. 20. He's way
1: I'm
0: younger.
1: I'm telling you. Oh, he's like, gosh, in his 20s.
0: Nathaniel, like, Cano was born March 27th, 2001. So he's 25?
1: Yeah,
0: what?
1: Yeah.
0: There's no way. He's a Pisces. Wait, low-key, that makes a lot of sense.
1: No, I feel like just a lot of the new artists that are coming in, they're very young, and mm, they're, like, very committed to what they do, which is really cool.
0: Do you remember, like, the Corridos Tumbados logo he started off with?
1: Which one?
0: The CT with the sloth.
1: Oh, yeah, yeah, yeah.
0: Okay,
1: yeah.
0: Story time. I had an ex-boyfriend that loved Nathaniel Cano so much, so I would like paint like the random like Nathaniel stuff, mm-hmm, on a shirt. I'd find like the patch logos and stuff like that and put them on t-shirts, because they had like, por ejemplo, they had like the CT, mm-hmm, at the bottom. And then you can like find iron-ons and stuff to.
1: And you would make your own like clothes.
0: I would make my own
1: like,
0: merch.
1: It was, like,
0: for
1: merch,
0: him.
1: Yeah.
0: And then
1: that's,
0: but,
1: cool.
0: Like,
1: I mean, that's not like embarrassing. That's just,
0: I
1: like,
0: love the merch. I don't know. I think, yeah, it was like so creative. I was like, wait, let
1: I feel
0: me DIY
1: like
0: it.
1: I don't really know much about their merch. The only piece of merch that I have, like, was from the Danny Lux show that I went to. And I think I didn't like wash it after the first like couple of months, because I don't know, I was like weird, because I really was obsessed with him.
0: You
1: and
0: hugged
1: I didn't
0: him in that hoodie, I
1: no,
0: bet. You
1: yeah,
0: hugged him in
1: I
0: that,
1: did. Like, that's why I was like, I'm not gonna wash this. And I haven't worn the shirt like ever since, just cause like
0: it lost its aura a little
1: yeah,
0: bit.
1: Yeah, I mean, I feel like everybody's music evolves, and mm-hmm, his music was like a very big part of my life during that time, and I still listen to him. Like, I still love his music. It's just like, it's not the same anymore.
0: I feel like it was very freshman year core. Freshman
1: yeah,
0: year.
1: Like, yeah, for me it was like sophomore year.
0: Okay. Mm-hmm. Have you seen like all the? Wait, you haven't seen any of his merch, right?
1: Wait, who?
0: Like Danny Lux's
1: Danny
0: merch.
1: Lux, not the new merch, no.
0: It's like, I don't know if it's like kind of corny, if I'm here for it.
1: I mean, I feel like I wouldn't buy it.
0: I probably wouldn't buy it. I feel like, okay, I have a real, real like deep question for, mm-hmm, you. When you go out to like a concert or something, do you buy the merch there, or are you buying like merch online on their, mm-hmm, storefront? Or is it like, does it matter to you?
1: I mean, I usually just buy it at the show. Mm-hmm. Like, I know it's very pricey.
0: Yeah.
1: Like, the one time I went to this other concert, it was for My Chemical Romance. I spent, like, more than $200 on merch.
0: That's beautiful. That's not a crime.
1: Yeah, I mean, and it was, like, really bad, but in the moment, I didn't really care. It was, like, my favorite band that I wanted to see, so I just spent it all on them. But normally, I try to get, like, at least one piece of merch from every concert just so I have, like, a souvenir and I remember the exact tour.
0: I feel like when I'm going to, like, concerts, like, I live by this theory that if I'm going to be buying clothes, it's because, like, I bought it when I was really happy to buy it. You know what I mean?
1: Yeah.
0: So it's like, I'm not going to go to, like, Ross and buy, like, knockoff clothes.
1: Oh, no, yeah. I feel like I don't even go shopping for clothes. I only buy my clothes at concerts. Yeah.
0: It's such a bad, like, I had this dilemma the other day because I went to Summer Smash and I had no outfits. So I was like, I can't be wearing a concert tee to this. Like, it is what it is.
1: Yeah, I mean, you could.
0: I could, but like, it was like comfort or like, it was like, such a hard decision. I almost went with comfort every single time. It was like comfort or then like the stylish aspect. I was like, for 3 days out of the entire year, I guess I'll be stylish. You know what I mean? But I live in my concert t-shirts.
1: Me too. Mm-mm. Me too. I'm wearing a concert tee right now.
0: I'm like, today is like the one day.
1: Yeah.
0: Every day I'm here, I swear. I'm either wearing like a Kelly Uchis one.
1: Oh, okay. That's cool.
0: I went to her show in Chicago.
1: Like the one
0: when? Last year.
1: Last year,
0: it was
1: yeah.
0: in September.
1: I saw that, yeah.
0: Oh my God. That and I think cool. her tour is still going on. She was just in Florida.
1: Really?
0: Yeah. That's a long tour. Cool. I'm not going to lie. And then Junior